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And her mother just went on. And every Sunday she came to church.

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4: 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The first trip to the moon in 1969 cost about $2.5 billion in today's money value, but the astronauts walked around, placed an American flag on the moon, took pictures, and returned safely. So my question is, what have these flights to the moon produced other than some very expensive pictures and, of course, made some rocket ship investors very wealthy? Has exploration of the moon brought us closer to finding a cure for cancer as numbers continue to rise? Or has exploring the moon helped us to figure out how to feed millions of Americans who go to bed every night hungry, many without shelter? Or is the reality that those in charge of spending our tax dollars are more concerned with their friends getting richer than they are about you and me being okay?
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1: 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I want you to lean on God and trust his flawless record. He never fails. He can do the impossible.

0: I've seen him do it.
1: I've seen him do it.
0: He can turn the mess you're in to an awesome miracle. Yes, he can.
1: I know he can.
0: I've seen him do it.
1: I've seen him do it.
0: So whatever problem you've got.
1: Whatever problem you've got.

God do phenomenal things. Oh, yes, I have. I've seen God give people supernatural strength when they didn't know how they were gonna make it. I've seen him use the most unlikely people to do incredible things. So I wrote this verse for those of you that are less than perfect. Listen.

my God failed. 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
1: Because of all the emails and the letters and the phone calls we received of you telling us how you were encouraged from the struggle is over. I decided to ask God to give me another word of encouragement to encourage his people. So I got some old young people. Butterfly praises. Let's encourage someone. Listen. Put a smile on your face.
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1: That's word, y'all.

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0: Oh, yeah.
1: They come your way.
0: I love this part.
1: When the road gets rough.
0: Hold on.
1: Hold on.

0: of it.
1: Well, he will work it out.
2: Woo! Work it
0: I'm
2: out.
0: Getting a little too happy in here, y'all.
2: Let me. I know he will.
0: Come on.
2: He will
0: work it out.
2: Work it out.
0: Now you have it. Now you have it. Now listen, what I need you to do for me right now, whether you're at home,

0: 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He's already working out. God bless you. He's already working out. Woo!
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0: say wherever you are, just raise it up and say wherever. Whatever you've been going through, tell them.
1: Whatever you've been going through.
0: Tell them, God says, even now,
1: God says,
0: the struggle is over.
1: The struggle is over for you.
0: Tell them, you've been in this place long enough. Tell them, tell them. And I know your mountainside has been rough. But we came to declare that
1: the struggle is over for you.
0: Just one more time. You can just tell your neighbor, wherever you are, whatever.

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1: 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I don't need to talk to no stranger about, like, what? All my stuff is
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mighty God is Jesus, and it's all

name of Jesus. Bible said he's got a name which is above every name. At the name of Jesus, every knee shall bow and every tongue shall confess Jesus is Lord. Hallelujah. Wow, we thank God for the name, the power that is in the name of Jesus. We got to teach our children that name. This generation, this ungodly generation, praise.

0: teach them one thing, that when they're in a crisis, there is Christ in the crisis. Call on Jesus. Hallelujah. I know it's right, and I know that there's power that's in the name of Jesus. I'd like to invite your attention to the book of Philippians. And the third chapter. And the 10th verse. Philippians chapter 3. Beginning at verse 10. If you have it, say amen. Let us read, that I may know him, the power of his resurrection, the fellowship of his sufferings, being made conformable unto his death. If by any means I might attain unto the resurrection of the dead, not as though I had already attained, either were already perfect, but I follow after, if that I may apprehend that which also I am apprehended of. Brethren, I count not myself apprehended. There's one thing I do, getting those things which are behind, reaching forth unto those things which are before. Last one, toward the mark of the prize of the high calling of God in. Amen. You may be seated. We're going to take our subject from verse 13. Paul says, brethren, I count not myself to have apprehended, but this one thing I do, forgetting those things which are behind and reaching forth to those things which are before. Brethren, I count not myself to have apprehended, but one thing I do, forgetting those things which are behind, reaching forth unto those things which are before. I like to use for subject, run and don't look back. Tell somebody, run and don't look back. Getting those things which are behind. I was thinking about the word that we received on last week in the revival that we had. And from each speaker, I received something that, and that's what you ought to do when you hear the word. The word of God is to help us become more like Christ. It's to prepare us for our life after death. Word of God. It's not just about things here in this world. And although there are many that are preaching a gospel that seems to resonate with folk that's looking to gain in this life, we must understand that that's not what the gospel is for. The gospel is to prepare us for our life after death. I want to make it just clear. The fact is that we are all going to die. Praise him. I had a chance, I was looking at one of the picture albums I have at home, and as I was looking through the album, all of the bishops that I had once sat on the board with, and many of them are gone. And of course, when we look at our church, we go back some years ago when we was on Dick Street, many of them that we served with, they're gone. And one generation come, and then another generation go off to sea. It is something that all of us will have to face and deal with. But don't look so sad. Praise the Lord. I was looking over there were some sad looking faces. It is just a reality of life. And yet, and even now, while we're here, time is invading our forces. In other words, every second, we are getting closer to our own demise. Doesn't matter how strong you may be, and it's something to being in good physical condition. I'm not saying that you shouldn't be in good physical condition. Praise the Lord. And I'm not going to tell you that you should eat pig feet and chitlins all the time. I'm not saying. Run your blood pressure up off the chain. I'm not saying. But what I am saying, no matter what you do, the scripture says that it's an appointed unto man once to die, and after this, the judgment. So all of us, so the word comes so that we can prepare ourselves to be ready to see our God in peace. I want to see him in peace. And I want to be better. I want to do that which is pleasing to the Lord. I remember the first speaker, Elder Johnson, said when you ask to get closer to God, he said, prepare yourself for trials. You can't get close to God without some tests. If you ask, Lord, I want to get closer to you. I want to be more like you. Well, the Lord got to work on you. He's got to work on me. We can't get close to God unless there's some adversity in our lives. It is adversity that causes us to call on him. You won't even know how good God is until you are in trouble and the Lord bring you out. You can't even get a testimony until your back is up against the wall sometime. And you can't find any way out, and everything that you thought and everyone you thought you could depend on let you down, and you know you got to turn to the Lord. Because I'm here to tell you that he can make a way out of no way. So you have to prepare yourself if you want to get closer to the Lord. And then Evangelist Butler said that you want to live your life so that you don't become a stumbling block to others. She said, and there are things in your life that you deal with that you just have to let go. And sometimes people have said things about you and you want to take a stand and vindicate yourself and speak up to defend yourself. And amen. But sometimes it's just best to just let it go. There are times when you might have to stand up, but sometimes you just have to say, well, it's in God's hands. The Lord, one thing about us and about the life that we live, God knows the truth about everything. And it's not our desire, shouldn't be our desire to try to impress people. If I impress anyone, I want to impress the Lord. Because what good would it do for you to say, well done to me, and God is saying something else? The well done's that we receive, we want to receive them from the Lord. I want the Lord to say, well done, my good and faithful servant. I want the Lord to be pleased with me. Praise the Lord. And then Elder Dantley reminded us that we are to stand fast and hold the tradition which we've been taught. Amen. That in spite of the fact that time has passed by since we've heard the word preached from our spiritual fathers and Bishop Butler and Elder Dantley, and even though time has gone, amen, nothing's changed. We're still here, and the word of God is still right. Praise him, and amen. In spite of the distractions, and there are distractions, amen, and we're looking at a world and a church that is starting to compromise. Amen. And everything is all right, and you can do anything and live any kind of way, and you're still going to make heaven. Well, that's a lie. You just can't live any kind of life and expect to go up in the rapture. That's a lie. People thinking, well, I can do this and I'm going to do that and I'm going to do my own thing. And even, and I was thinking, help me, Holy Ghost. Even when it comes to the pastor, well, he's just a man. I ain't got to do, that's what's wrong with y'all. Y'all just following a man. But I heard Paul said, follow me as I follow Christ. As long as I'm in the book. Now, the problem is if I get out the book, don't you follow me? But as long as I'm in the book, praise God, then you got to follow. Listen, God got a structure in his church. Everybody just can't do what they want to do. My God. Elder Davis, Tony Davis said to us, amen, it has got to be our desire to wanna be like Jesus and to wanna walk like Jesus. Amen. And we want to do the things that Jesus is pleased with. Amen. And that should be the focus, amen, of the saints of God. Amen. Not to come in here just to look around. I just don't want to say that I went to church just to say I went to church. But I went to church because I needed a word from the Lord. I want to know how I ought to walk and how I ought to live. And Amen. How I ought to think. I want God to be in my life. I want the favor of God upon me. And I just want to say, amen, the building, help me, Holy Ghost, that's not the church. Amen. There's a whole lot of buildings all over this country and all over the world, and they have the name the church, but the church is not the building. The church is the body. It's the body of Christ, the church. The building is not going up in the rapture. The body is going up in the rapture. I got and folk going to churches. Yeah, I belong to this church and I belong to that church. And amen. And then we pray in the name of Jesus and we lay hands on the name of Jesus. Well, that's not enough. Praise God. There's going to be many that come to the Lord saying, we prayed in your name, and in your name we've done miracles in your name. And then Jesus said, I depart from me. He said, I never knew you, ye workers of iniquity. I'm here to tell you that to get in the church, you got to be born in the church. You don't just come up and shake my hand and put your name down on the roll and think you're in the church. You got to be born in the church. Praise God. Just like you go home and, amen, your family, you there with your family, and somebody come along and say, I live here. Praise the Lord. You know who lives in your house. You know who's a part of your family. If they're a part of your family, let me see your DNA. Let me see. Let's take a blood test. If you're my child, you ought to be able to pass the blood test. Everyone that's a Johnson, amen, that came out of my mother's womb got the blood of Johnson in their body. If they don't have that blood, they're no child of mine. And I'm here to tell you that if you are a child of God, you got to be able to pass the blood test. Praise him. Amen. And that's one of the reasons why, as a saint of God, you should want to keep it real. Tell somebody, keep it real. Amen. I don't want to stumble and bumble all around. Amen. I want to keep it real. I want to keep it real with me. I want to look at me. I want to look at, tell somebody, look at yourself. Sometimes folk, amen, they're looking at everybody else, but they won't look at themselves. But I just come to tell you, look at the man in the mirror. When you go, and let me tell you, your biggest problem is the one that you see in the mirror when you get up. If you can deal with that one, you can get it right. Praise God. Somebody shout hallelujah. Give God some glory. Give him some praise in the house here today. Amen. And so we find that Paul, amen, as he speaks to the saints, amen, he wanted them to know and understand his desire. And he says to them that I may know him. Said, I want to get acquainted with his divine nature. When he said know him, he's not talking, amen, about a physical knowledge of him. Like, you know, amen, if someone does something wrong and there's a witness and the police pick up the witness and bring a group in and say, can you identify the one that stole that or the one that did this? Can you look at them and see and tell us which one was it? Well, we're not talking about identifying or knowing a person, amen, on their physical, amen, in a physical way. But we're talking about knowing the Lord and being acquainted with his divine nature. Amen. I want to be like Jesus. Amen. I want to live like Jesus. I want to walk like Jesus. Amen. And everything that is in me that's not like him, I want the Lord to purge me. I want him to remake me and mold me. Amen. I want to have the kind of thought that he had and live the kind of life that I got to know him. Not a superficial knowledge, but I want to know him. Amen. And be like him. Is there anybody here that want to be like Jesus? Then you just can't do anything, can't go everywhere and amen and say anything because you want to be like the Lord. I want to know him. But Paul said, I want to know him in the power of his resurrection. Amen. The way he got up, that's how I want to get up. One day, Jesus said, no man take my life. He said, I got the power to lay my life down. He said, and I got the power to take it up again. They buried him. But on that third day, Jesus rose by his own power. He got up from the grave. The Bible said, he spent 40 days here before he ascended into heaven. Amen. And even doubting Thomas, he said, I'm not some ghost. He said, handle me. Amen. You can touch the wounds in my hand and know that I am him. And I want to have that same experience that when I die, it's not all over for me. That when the trump sound, that Johnson, the real Johnson, is going to get up. Yes, I got to leave the body behind, but there's another Johnson, praise God, that's going to have a glorified body. Praise God. I want that Johnson to rise up and to go up and to see Jesus. Somebody shout hallelujah. Give God some glory. Give him some praise. Praise God. I want to go up. Let me go up so I can see him there. See, let me just say, the trumpet's going to sound. Tell somebody that trumpet's going to sound. And the only ones that's going to hear it and respond to it are those who die in Christ. You got to die in the Lord. Let me say, first thing you got to do is repent. The second thing, you got to be buried with him in water. Third thing, you got to get the Holy Ghost. I said, well, what kind? The kind that speak in other tongues? As the Spirit of God give utterance. Then you got to have a mind to want to live right. Somebody shout hallelujah. Give God some glory. He said, and the fellowship of his suffering. Let me just say, praise him, that if you're going to see Jesus in peace, you're going to have some suffering. You must, we must be identified with Christ in suffering. Everything is not going to go your way all the time. Did you just hear that? So ain't no need to get mad with somebody. Because the thing about suffering, woo, See, when you go through something, you want to blame it on somebody. Well, I know it wasn't for him. It wasn't for her. We're going to blame this on somebody. Blame it. And you don't know whether the devil done called your name. We have an example. Didn't he call Job?
1: Yes, he did. Yes, he did.
0: Said, yeah, oh yes, he's offering up sacrifices for himself and for his children and all that. Yeah, said, but look, you got that hedge up.
1: Yes, Lord.
0: Said you're protecting him. Give me an opportunity to test him.
1: Yes, Lord.
0: Take the hedge down. Said, now I guarantee you he'll curse you to your face. I'll make him turn his back on. Praise God. And what did the Lord said, all right. He said, but don't touch his life. Let me tell you something. See, the devil just can't do anything he want to do with you. When tests come, when trials come, the God that we serve, he sets the rules. You can go this far, but not. This is in my hand. Praise God. So don't listen. And I want to say this. I don't care how bad it is, it could be worse. Somebody should give God some glory that is not any worse than what it is right now. The tests that we have, the tests that we go through, the Lord has already examined the test. And if he didn't know that we had the ability to get through it, he wouldn't allow it to come. He's not going to put any more on you than what you can bear. That test is for you. It's not for your brother. It's not for your sister. It's not for your mother. It's for you. Because God wants to get the best out of you. Somebody shout hallelujah. Sometimes we ask, why? Amen. And I want you to know that when the tests really come, amen, those tests come in like a flood. Amen. If it's not one thing, it's something else. As soon as you get one thing straightened out, and while you working on that, here come something else down the pike. And amen. And then your mind, see, it's that mind. Amen. The enemy start working on your mind, and he tried to confuse the mind. He know that if he can break the mind, if he can break the mind, he can break the spirit of a person. If he can break the spirit, he can break their will. If he can break their will, then he can take control over them. I'm here to tell you that as a child of God, you got to fight in your mind. You got, it's always the constant battle taking place right up here. And you got to ask God, give me victory, Lord. Amen. Take control of my mind. I don't want to lose my mind. Somebody shout hallelujah. You tell somebody, I got to keep my mind. Amen. And I'm not going to lose it now. If the devil was going to take it, he should have took it when I was out there in the world. But I'm not going to lose my mind right now. I got some power. I got power. Somebody shout hallelujah. Anybody in here got power? Tell somebody, I got power. God, I got to keep my mind. Thank you, Jesus. And so I want to be, Paul said, I want to be made conformable unto his death. I want to die like he died. You know what kind of death he died? He died a death of victory.

in victory. 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I know I'll get up again. If you bury me, that's not the end of it. I'm just waiting on the trump to sound. And I got some spiritual ears here, because I still got the Holy Ghost, and it can hear the sound of a spiritual trumpet, and it's going to wake me up. It's my time clock, and God got a set time when he's going to wake up every believer.

God some glory. Give him some praise in the house. He said, if by any means, he said, I might attain unto the resurrection of the dead, I'm going to strive with everything in me. Hallelujah. If I got to crawl, I'll crawl, but I got to make it somehow.

is, but I'm not gonna give up by any means. I gotta make it to the resurrection. Somebody ought to shout hallelujah. Tell somebody, I got to make it. I've invested too much to die now like a fool. I got to make it in. I got to see my God. I got to see him in his glory. Somebody shout hallelujah. Say, that's why I go to church. That's why I praise the Lord. There's some folks that say, it don't take all that praise. It don't take all that worship. Tell somebody, for me it do. I'm going to give him glory because he's been good to me. And I know it. I can see where he brought me from. I should have been dead and gone a long time ago. But here I am. I'm still here. Give God some glory.

got to make it. I got to see Jesus. And old Paul said, he said, not as though I had already attained. I'm not saying I'm perfect yet. He said, either already perfect. He said, but I follow after. Tell somebody I'm in pursuit. I'm in pursuit of God. And I'm not going to let anything distract me. Tell somebody, ride, soldier. You better keep on riding. Don't let anything stop you. Ride on. Ride. High, old silver. Away. I got to see my Jesus. Can you say amen? Anybody want to see him here? Raise your hand. And say, I want to see Jesus. Hallelujah. That the Lord apprehended me. He took me into custody. And now I'm going to take him into custody. He got control of me. And I want to get control of him. Can you say amen? He said, brethren, I count not myself to have apprehended. But this one thing I do. Forgetting those things which are behind, I'm reaching for those things which are before. Tell somebody, run and don't look back. Run for your life. Run.

Hallelujah! Hallelujah! The run. I said, I got the run. Tell somebody I got the run. And what you running for? I'm running for my life. Hallelujah. I ain't got time to play games. I got to run for my life. Hallelujah. And I'm here to tell you, the Lord will give you strength to make it. Tell somebody you can make it. I don't care how bad it look. I don't care how tired you get. I'm here to tell you, you can make it. You got to make it. The Lord's been too good to you.

running. Run for my life. Praise him. As I close out, I was thinking about something Elder Aaron Dantley said. Ralph was playing football. Yeah, I'm going to tell it. Elder Ralph Dantley was playing football and was running. And Elder Dantley was telling him, Ralph, don't look back. So Elder Ralph was looking to see how close they was getting to it. Praise him. When you turn around and look back, it slows you up. Elder Dantley was saying, run, Ralph, run. Don't look back. Praise God. Because you can't run, look back at the same time and keep your stride. And I want to say, praise the Lord, when you're running, don't look back. Tell somebody, stay in stride. They caught Ralph. Elder Dantley said he would have got a touchdown if he hadn't looked back. There's that tendency. Want to look back. But I'm here to say, run for your life and don't look back. Give God some glory.

If there's someone here that's not saved, this is an opportunity for you to come up. As I said earlier, in order to be prepared to see Jesus in peace, according to Acts 2:38, you must repent of your sins and be baptized in his name and be filled with the gift of the Holy Ghost. If there is someone that would like to be filled or baptized, why don't you come up now? I'm running for my life.

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Just tell them.

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God will fill you with the baptism of His Spirit. Keep on coming.

0: Somebody ought to respond to this powerful message. Somebody ought to be willing to give up to the Lord Jesus Christ. Amen. This is a matter of action. This is a matter of you doing something differently. Turning your life over to the Lord Jesus Christ through obedience to his word. The Bible didn't say it was an option. He said you must be born again. You must have a spiritual transfusion. You must allow God to come into your life by submitting and surrendering to his word. Will you come? Repentance is a change of heart, mind, and soul. After hearing the word of God, you must receive it. And to receive it, you must allow that word to penetrate your will. Give your will over to the Lord Jesus Christ. The Bible declares that if any man be in Christ, he's a new creature. Not knowing about God, but to be in him, you've got to have transformation. God must change who you were into who he wants you to be. That can only be done by being born again. Born anew. Somebody ought to get out of that seat. Come running to see Jesus. Come on down these aisles and let God do something in your life. Amen. He loves you. Jesus loves us. For God so loved the world that he gave his only begotten son. Whosoever believeth in him should not perish, but have everlasting life. The word is designed to change us, not just to make us feel good. This is not a feel-good message. This is to edify the soul. Salvation equals eternity.
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for going to the store, 50 cents. 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
0: It's now time for today's word with Dr. Charlene Mock, pastor and founder of the New Horizon Christian Faith Church. Get your Bible in hand and get ready to hear a powerful word coming from the Lord. 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

me. 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I'm gonna dance. Can y'all hold that and give it back to me in a minute? Turn to chapter 1. Everyone standing for the reading of the word. I told y'all. I don't know what I'm going to do now. I got what I asked for.

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The first verse. And when the day, look at somebody saying, and when your day. And when your day of Pentecost has fully come. Y'all didn't get that. And when your day of Pentecost has fully come, you will all be in one accord and in one place, when suddenly you hear that sound. As a rush and a mighty wind, it will fill your house. I'm talking to this church today. This was the church of yesterday. I'm talking to the, it will fill your house wherever you are located. Whatever city you're in. Whatever country you live in. Whatever part of town you're in. You will be filled. And then, not just filled, but you'll be filled with the Holy Ghost. And now hear me. This is for the folks. This is that extra. Then, you won't think speaking in tongues is so funny. You won't think it's so strange. When the Holy Ghost takes upon you, you will speak in tongues. Look at somebody and say, tongues. Other tongues. And out of your language. You won't be speaking English. You won't be speaking German. You won't be speaking Spanish. You won't be speaking proper English, but you will be speaking other tongues. Because I don't know what you're saying to the Holy Ghost, and you don't know what I'm saying. But my spirit knows what it needs. Y'all don't hear me. And so the Holy Ghost, when I don't have sense enough to tell him what I'm going through, he will use my tongue to speak to him and intercede on my behalf. Look at somebody and say, don't throw your tongue out the window. Don't let nobody tell you tongues are not for these days. I want everything that God says is available in his word. And if singing is in his word, I want to sing. If making a joyful noise is in his word, I want to make a joyful noise. If speaking in tongues is in his word, excuse me, Hundalolele, I see ya. I'm going to speak a word. Tell somebody, use that tongue when you pray. Use that tongue to intercede on your behalf. Okay, I got to come preaching here. Wait a minute. And the other tongues, as the Spirit gave them utterance, and they were dwelling at Jerusalem, Jews, devout men, out of every nation under heaven. May God add a blessing to the reading and the revised part of the King James Version by Dr. Charlene Monk. Praise the Lord. You may be seated in the presence of the Lord. I just want you to touch somebody and say, where were you

0: when the Holy Ghost fell. Where were you when the power was in the house and anybody could have received the Holy Ghost? Where were you when the Spirit of the Lord had filled the place and all you had to do was just tap into the atmosphere that you were around? Look at somebody and say, where were you when the Holy Ghost fell? I just want to put a footnote in here and say some things. I'm not talking about folk that have been sick. I'm not talking about folk that have been on travel. I'm talking about folk that just didn't come to church. Amen? Sometimes people miss their moment and their time to receive the gift of God. Have you ever missed a gift? You didn't even know that somebody was going to give you a gift, but because you didn't show up, they gave it to somebody else. Somebody say hallelujah. You can miss God, miss your season, because you're just not in the right position at the right time. I just want to ask the question, is there anybody here, you were at the right time, at the right place and the right time, and a blessing came upon you? Had you not gone that way, had you not walked that way, you would have missed that blessing. Can I see the hands of people? You just walked into your blessing. There's something to have expectation of a blessing. But isn't there something when God gives you an unexpected blessing? I mean, you are thrilled to have an unexpected blessing. You ask God for something, and you believe God for something, and you expect what you ask God for, that God will deliver that to you because you have asked him. Am I right about it? But when you had no mind, there was no thought in your head that you were going to get a blessing. When you got to a certain place on a certain day at a certain time, and there had you missed it by 1 second, you would have missed being blessed. Look at somebody and say, where were you when the Holy Ghost fell? When the power fell to break yokes. When the power fell to strengthen your life. When the power fell to place a stronger anointing on your life. I'm convinced, church, that we can never get enough of the anointing. Because it's the anointing that will allow us to walk into things that we would have thought we could have never walked in and then walked out. There's some things that some of us are just not anointed enough to do. But you ought to start asking God and say, God, I want to be able to do some things that I've never done before. Yes. Oh, come on, church. Yes. If I'm afraid to speak, I want you, Lord, to anoint my tongue so that I will not stammer or stutter, or I won't feel goosebumps all over me, but I I'll be able to say what I want to say, articulate it well, even if I don't know my right verbs and my right nouns. I believe you on that day, you're going to put every noun in its right place and every verb in its right place, and I'm going to be able to articulate what I feel. I'm going to be able to stand up to some things and stand up to some people that I never stood up before. I am going to be able to walk away from people that I never thought I could walk away from. Oh, y'all don't hear me. I am going to be able to walk in some things that I used to be afraid to walk in. I was reserved. I had reservations. I didn't know whether I should, if I could, if I would. But you are going to anoint me with the kind of power. And it's not going to be just to make me dance. Uh-huh. It's not going to be just for when I get to church on Sunday morning. Uh-huh. Come on, clap your hands. It's not going to be just for when I get the Bible study on Tuesday or Wednesday night. It's going to be when Pastor Monk is nowhere around and Brother Jesse nowhere around and Sister So-and-so ain't nowhere around. I don't have nobody to pray with me. I don't have nobody to intercede on my behalf. You're going to give me that kind of independent power. Oh, y'all don't hear me. That I will pray a prayer and it will be answered just like that. Look at somebody and say, if you got the anointing of the Holy Ghost, you ought to be able to pray to God and he'll answer you just like that. I dare you to snap your fingers and say, just like that. I dare you to blink your eye and say, just like that. I dare you to wave your hand and say, just like that. I want to move quickly because I want to leave the foundation of this word with you. Because this is the text, and this text allows you to understand the Acts of the Apostles. Church, you have to understand it's very, very simplistic. It's very self-explanatory. It just means the Acts of the Apostles. It means the actions of the Apostles. Whatever they did at that particular time, they had action. Look at somebody and say, God wants you to act. Look at somebody and say, it's time for you to act. Now, when we get to this place of Pentecost, it was not something unusual. It was something that was always taking place. It was one of the feasts that always took place. It was the week of feasts. I mean, they just went down and had a wonderful time. It was a feast day. Look at somebody and say, a feast day. But the actual word Pentecost actually means 50, the 50th day after the Passover, after the supper, the 50th day after the Passover. Jesus goes to the cross, he dies on the cross, and now 50 days later, he has made a promise. Now, I've got something to tell you, I ain't going to preach too long, but I got something to tell you. When God makes a promise, I dare you to high-five somebody and say, you better believe he'll keep the promise he made. Uh-huh. So y'all going to preach with me today. Y'all going to preach this sermon. This sermon, fall, it's your fault. Somebody say hallelujah. Uh-huh. When God makes a promise, you can count on it. I can't count on people, church. I learned not to count on people no more, because they'll keep you up and down. They'll make you a yo-yo. Look at somebody and say, I'm not going to be your yo-yo. You'll be expecting them, and they will disappoint you. And you will be heartbroken, and you will be sad. You are putting yourself in a position to be hurt. I dare you to say, I'm never going to put my position to be hurt by anybody, because I'm not going to trust nobody but the Lord. I'm not going to even trust folk that know the Lord. Y'all didn't hear me. I'm not going to trust folk that dance like I dance. And praise God, because folk will let you down. And then they will get an attitude because they did not keep their word. When you challenge them, oh, preach, Holy Ghost. When you challenge them to keep their word, They will give you a million excuses why they didn't do what they promised you they were going to do. But you ought to clap your hands and say, I ain't trusting my mother. I'm not going to trust my father. No. I have some confidence to lean on you. I have some confidence to believe you're going to keep your word. But because I know people who are human, they will let you down. But the God that I serve, naked I came into this world by myself, and naked I'm going to leave this world. Look at somebody and say, you're not going down in the grave with me. So yes, I'm going to try to believe in you. But I have enough experience to know that flesh will fail you. People will run out on you. All you got to do is put them in their place. And they'll get angry with you as a pastor or a Christian for putting them in the Word of God. I read my Bible, Pastor, and I pray. Now, can I help somebody? I'll understand how all these carnal people that God doesn't use, that when it comes to a decision, they say, I'm praying about it. Oh. Carnal, walking in the flesh, but when you challenge them in the Word of God, I'm just waiting on the Lord. They act like now they got a place with God that you don't have. Oh, y'all ain't got to say amen. I still got on red, so we're going to dance, okay? They use God to push you back. Because what they're saying is, how dare you talk to me when I talk to God? How can you challenge when God is talking to me? I can tell you how I can challenge. When you're not walking in the rest of the word, when you're not walking in the manifestations of the word, you can be challenged. Tell somebody, if it look like a duck, quack like a duck, walk like a duck, not 9 times out of 10, but 10 times out of 10, when you say duck, how are you going to walk in power when you're not walking in the word? How are you going to follow somebody? Can I help somebody? When you want somebody to follow you, but you can't follow those that God has placed over you. Where were you when the Holy Ghost brought this message to clean up lives, to put people in check? The Holy Ghost, the purpose of why you are able to sustain. You cannot make it, church. I'm telling you that I've got the Holy Ghost, and I know I have it, but I still have some issues. Y'all don't have to say y'all have none. Go in and act like y'all are all that in the back. No, you have some issues. Look at somebody and say, you are, yes. The issue is you. I've got the Holy Ghost. Y'all keep on acting like you don't have temptation. I have temptation. Oh, I wish I had a real church. This robe doesn't take temptation away. My title don't take temptation away. Who I am as a pastor doesn't take temptation away. The Holy Ghost allows me to resist. For the scholars, for those that are reserved in their thinking, Jesus went into the wilderness and was tempted by the devil for 40 days and 40 nights. Can you look at somebody and help me preach a little while in here today? Tell somebody God's going to be brief, so you better hurry up. Look at somebody and tell them, if Jesus could go through the wilderness, so can Char. If Jesus can be tempted, so can Char. Y'all better come on and get with me. I dare you to high five somebody and say, you know you got some temptation out there. You say, but tempted. Oh, oh God. Please send the real people here this morning. Send me some people who are in tune, in touch with themselves, understand who they are and who they're not. Would you please just let them give a shout of praise, Lord, if they know I'm telling the truth. Why do you think we in the army? Why do you think that we're soldiers in the army if we don't have to fight? I'm not going over to fight in Iraq. That's not where I'm fighting. I'm praying. I don't have a, you know, gun and a machine gun and all that other stuff that they wear. But I have a fight to live right. Look at somebody and say, I have to fight to live right. And I can't live without the Holy Ghost. Because if I didn't have the Holy Ghost, I would have laid out folk a long time ago. I would have went back to my little worldly way. And I would allow the enemy to use me, because even though I'm saved, I'm still in flesh. My flesh is subjected to the Holy Spirit, which keeps me in control. Tell somebody, I'm out of control. Can I help y'all? You've got to be, look at somebody, say, you've got to be out of your mind. If you think that when I'm preaching in this church, or when I go to the shopping or something, and a fine man walks by me, then I just go, bless your name, Jesus. If you're true to yourself, you look at him and say, nobody but you did that, Lord. Only you could do that. Thank you. But I got the power to say, I'm not giving you my phone number because you don't know Jesus, baby. You are trouble for me. You are temptation to me. You look good to my eyes, like Adam and Eve was in the garden and looked good to them. You look good. So the Holy Ghost keeps me. See, you got to learn how to wear some sunglasses sometimes. And you can be with your friend, you know, you can be with your best girlfriend and go like, and she'll say, I saw him. Yeah. Hallelujah. But I want more than a good looking man. I want a man that can't do me like Jesus. And there ain't nobody. Oh, y'all don't hear me. Can't nobody do me like Jesus. So I gotta keep the Holy Ghost, because he takes care of me when I can't take care of myself. He likes me when I don't like myself. He picks me up when I fall down. He doesn't have any prerequisites for why he's gonna love me. All right. I gotta be sitting down in 10 minutes. Listen. It was on the day in the book of Acts that the Holy Ghost was poured out. Look at somebody say, I want God to pour out on 120 followers of Jesus Christ. When you're following Jesus, something ought to pour out on you. You ought to want the Holy Ghost to pour out on you. Look at somebody and say, I want the Holy Ghost to pour out on me.
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1: There's a song that we sing in our church in New York, Perfecting Faith Church. 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
1: 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But God, Isaac Kareem.

0: 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It was nobody but God. 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

0: Good morning, Senator Program out to Mrs. Gooden, Mrs. Diggs, Mr. Diggs, to Mr. Diggs' brother, to my lovely wife, Pastor Robin Walker Shank, for the New Pentecostal Church, Pastor Benjamin of the Second New St. Paul Baptist Church, Organized Spiritual Temple, Pastor James Hillman of the Spa Church, to Bishop Huggins of the Praise Redemption Worship Center, to Bishop Lawson of the Royal Pentecostal Church, and Mrs. Washington, Good Gospel Entertainment, to Bishop Ross of the Master Child Church, to Apostle Steve Young of the House of Praise, to Pastor Dr. Coley of the Kent Baptist Church, to Mother Faulkner and the Faulkner family, also to Joe and Gwen Sims of Salvation Music Ministry, to the Boss Man, to the New Gospel Prayers, to Deacon Gary and Faith Satcher, and happy birthday to Deacon Gary. Also, the program is going out to Mr. Leroy Callahan, also to Mrs. Tony Ross, Mrs. Lauren Hillman, Dr. Jarvis, Mrs. Jarvis, to Mrs. Carolyn, to Minister Dana, also to my lovely sister Joyce Lewis, to Rocky Williams, to Lily Half, Cousin George, to Pastor James Carty and his wife, to Emil Harris. The program is also going out to Jane Vi, Elder Cropper, also going out to Angela Davis, Patricia Davis, Al Davis, Trustee Nelson, also to Mrs. Liz, Minister Lou, to my brother Jerome Shanks, and to Pastor Mary Saunders. We have to say a pleasant good morning to my lovely wife, Pastor Robin Walker Shanks. Good morning.
1: Good morning. Good morning. I want to say good morning to my Pentecostal Church family. Got to say good morning to Bishop Johnny L. Abram and Sister Pastor Abram. And they tricked us last night.
0: They got us.
1: We were in Outback, and they were in Outback, and we didn't know. And the waitress came over and said, your check has been taken care of. So we loved them. We loved them. We loved them. And he beat Jonathan to it. Got to say good morning to the Sensational Singing Angels, to Kingdom Heart Ministry, James and Shannon Ellis, Javen and Rashir Hillian, Jada and Lisa Martin, all my buddies hanging out with me on Facebook, Minister Dexter and Josephine Holmes, and to Tina Jones. Also to the friends of the broadcast, New Pentecostal Church, Deacon Gary and Faith Thatcher, Charlotte Powell, Beverly Miller, Mr. and Mrs. Chicken.

0: good sense. 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And don't forget about MNT, Blessed Hand Catering Services. 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They do banquets and repasts and graduation parties and private dinners. They specialize in Southern soul food. They got one of these big, long smokers where they smoke that brisket in. They'll travel near and far. You want to call to Warner Reinhardt Hudson at 202-573-6036. That's 202-573-6036. All right. Listen, tomorrow at the New Pentecostal Church, it is Pentecost Sunday. Absolutely it is. 801 Pullman Street in Alexandria, Virginia. Sunday school starts at 10 a.m. Intercessory prayer begins at 11 a.m. and morning worship will begin at 11:15 sharp. All right? Contact the Singing Angels. You want to call Lauren Hilliam, 202-752-3702. Y'all know what we call her, the General. All right?
1: Sure.
0: Listen, we want to send the program out to Minister Antonio Nelson and his family, and we also want to send it out to Trustee Nelson, also to Ms. Jaquetta Hicks. We're sending this program out to her as well. We know God is able. He remains Jehovah Rapha. On behalf of our good friend, Sister Martha, and the Sisters in Christ, what an amazing anniversary.
1: It was a nice anniversary.
0: It was nice. You all came out in big numbers. So we want to say on her behalf, thank you for coming out. Listen, tomorrow is the big day.
1: That's right, the Burning Bush.
0: Burn Bush. That's tomorrow. Doors open at 3 p.m. Program starts promptly at 4. They say get in there at 2:55. The dance tickets are $30. At the door, it's going to be $35. Now, they got some VIPs for $50. Listen, they got a whole, and I've heard a lot about these Orlando brothers. I heard they oiling. They got the oil with them. So I'm looking forward to hearing them. Also, they have Elder Antoine Cook from Orlando, Florida. A lot of magic in Orlando. They got our good friend Sparkling Atonement with Joy from Baltimore, Maryland. They got testimony, and the lady herself, Martha, and the Sisters of Christ will be there. Zion will be there, and the voice of the day, Drew Williams, he's going to be on hand. Listen, the MCs are my good friend, my sister friend. I got two sister friends on here. Gwen Sim, MC with a special touch, and my good little sister, Evangelist Robin Wigglesworth, First National. That's Jonathan French.
1: Yeah.
0: You love Earth and John.
1: That's right. Damn too special touch. You can get her at the table.
0: And thank you all for those of you who listened and had supper with us on this past Thursday. Yes, I must confess, I am a praiser. All of this is going to take place at the Harvest Assembly, my church. Harvest Assembly Baptist Church, 8012 Fulton Road in Alexandria, Virginia. Don't forget about Burning Bush. All right. But listen, now, the MC with the special touch.
1: That's right.
0: The one who supports everybody, even if she's not MCing, she's there. We're going to celebrate her. That's right. We're going to show up in all shades of green. We're showing up. We're going to pay homage. We're going to give her her flowers while she can smell them. We're going to celebrate her. And all the way from Matthew, South Carolina, she's bringing our good friend, the lady with the mini hat, actress, promoter, just good person all around. Cheryl Snell is going to be on hand to MC. But she's having our friend, Pastor Marvin Yancey, and One Accord. She's having Zion, the Sensational Singing Angels are going to be there, Brian Terrell, the Divine Spiritual, the Redeeming Soul, and Martha and the Sisters of Christ. The admission is free.
1: That's right, absolutely free.
0: But come on.
1: Yes, come on.
0: Come on now.
1: Bring some of those greens.
0: Yeah, they the change maker, change hurt her ears. We're looking to have an amazing time. That's going to take place over at Salvation Outreach Ministries. You know, we call it SOD. My good friend, Pastor Linda Caldwell Boykin, she's going to have flavors, going to have some food. Visitors are welcome. That's 4598 Beach Road in Temple Hills, Maryland. Don't forget that June 6th. Put it on your calendar. Put it on your calendar. Gotta say thank you to everyone who made the Women's Weekend at New Pentecostal Church an amazing success. Oh, my Lord, Prophetess Ramona Evans was the bomb. I mean, she was the bomb. She told us, I am her. I am her. And we ate.

0: my God, flavors. Oh, you weren't there. My bad. But we ate. We ate good. The food was good. The service was amazing. We had a good time. Then on Sunday, Elder Katrina Lyons said, I'm changing my garments. And she preached the paint off the walls in here. We had an amazing time. Thank you to Shabeez and Shonda and to all the women in New Pentecostal Church who made it such a grand success. Brother Shaq.
1: All right.
0: We're home.
1: Okay. Chris Burns and I tell my great seniors out there telling young people in the Metropolitan area. We have to welcome everybody to the Washington Metropolitan area for the holiday weekend. We hope you have a safe time here.
2: Absolutely.
1: And a good time here. So right now we're going back to the studio. We're going to play some of my other legendary Southern Gospel singers. And this is going out to the sick and the shut in, the bereaved families, people celebrating birthdays and anniversaries. And of course, we're going out to the Burning Bush on the anniversary. Will be tomorrow at the Hospital Assembly Baptist Church, 812 Forest Road, and that's Alexandria, Virginia. And to everybody, this is the 1340 WYCB.

All right. That's those Southern gospel singers. We're moving this morning. Got a long way to go and a short time to get here. We're going to play just a minute or so of the Singing Angels new release right now.

0: All right. We're gonna go back and talk about the Burning Bush anniversary, which is at the Hobbs Assembly Baptist Church. That's at 8012 Fourth and Row in Alexandria, Virginia. New location for the Burning Bush.
1: Yes, they're usually at Central High, so they're gonna be over at Hobbs Assembly Baptist Church. Everybody knows where it is. 8012 Fourth and Row in Alexandria, Virginia. Let me remind you who they're having.
0: Listen, the Burning Bush, they're going to have Zion.
1: Uh-huh.
0: They're going to have the Orlando Brothers.
1: They say they oil. Tina Jones say they oil. She say they bring the oil with them. So I'm looking forward to this. Yeah. Testimony is going to be there. Mother and Sister Christ is going to be there. Spark and the Tones of Joy. And Elder Antoine Cook is going to be there. Tickets, $30 at band, $35 at the door. VIP, $50. MC with the special touch is going to be there. Evangelist Robin Wicklesworth is going to be there. It's all starting tomorrow. Doors open at 3. Program starts at 4. Vendors are welcome.
0: That's right. And we're going to go to the B-More Town.
1: We're going to Baltimore.
0: One of their guests, Sparky and those Tones of Joy.
1: Just a little bit of Sparky and the Tones of Joy. This is my song, though.

Father, hey, they're going to be there tomorrow along with the Orlando Brothers testimony, Sparky, Martha. Listen, it's going to be a whole bunch of satisfaction. Now, I don't think anything else is going on. Y'all come on over and support Burning Bush on tomorrow. Listen, I got to get a quick plug in. I'm celebrating 13 years being cancer-free. We call it Praise Abration, and it's going to take place June the 13th at the Harvest Assembly Baptist Church. Where else? And I have for my psalmist none other than the woman I am proud and blessed to share the stage with Sunday after Sunday, none other than Sister Twanda Reinhart. She's going to be singing and ministering for us. We're going to hear a little bit of her on right now.

0: been blessed to hear the ministry of Tawana Reinhart. She's not going to be the only one there. The word is going to come forth by Dr. Shekinah Rawlings. And we are just in for an amazing time. We're celebrating 13 years. We have women, Velveeta Perry is going to be giving her testimony. And the Thriver of the Year Award goes to none other than Minister Barbara Mack of the Star Church. And so we're going to celebrate. We're going to encourage. We're going to cry a little bit. We're going to have prayer. And we're going to be better. We're going to be better when we come out of there. That's going to be June the 13th. 2026, the 13th, on the 13th, praise the break, and we're celebrating that Jehovah Rapha is still a healer, and this is the year of courage. Brother Shanks, where are we going?
1: And listen, the 13th, but on the 14th.
0: On the 14th is the fifth anniversary of the Gospel Singers, and that's going to be the Not About Me Ministry, 3106 Bragg Avenue in Temple Hills, Maryland. That's the 14th. That's that next day. Doors open at 3. Service starts at 3:45. Advance tickets are 25:30 at the door. They're going to have Reverend Brown and the Voices of Deliverance. The Singing Angels will be there. Mike and the Fellows, Little David and the Bells of Joy, Martha and the Sisters of Christ, and the Vine Sisters, along with Evangelist Robin and the Daughters of Zion. Who will be sold? And Zion. All right. Okay, Daughters of Zion and Zion. Vendors of welcome food will be sold. Come on out. We always have a good time. That's Sunday, June the 14th. Bro Shane?
1: And the MC with the special
0: guest. MC going to be there.
1: June the 6th.
0: All right, June the 6th. All right, Bro Shane. The 6th. I got it. I'm a little bit slow. The MC with the special guest will be celebrating her on that day. The doors will open at 3 p.m. Service starts at 4. Our good friend Cheryl Snell is coming up here with her pretty self. Pastor Maurice Jansen is going to be there. Zion is going to be there. Sensational Singing Angels. Brian Terrell and the Divine Spirits is going to be there. Redeeming Souls. Martha and the Sisters of Christ. We all wear green. Every shade of green. Olive green. Dark green. Kelly green. Whatever green you wear that day is free. But bring you some $10, $20 to put in that offer.
1: But if you don't have green, don't stop us from coming.
0: With your money green.
1: Still
0: so y'all, come on now. Let's be a blessing to the one who blesses everybody else. All right, Brother Shane.
1: So we're gonna go in here.
0: Maurice Shane.
1: Maurice Shane.
0: It's in the house.
1: It's in the house.

0: that's a little bit of more reason I have to be here for the 6th of June for the MC with the special touch, Gwen Sims. And actually, we're going to have her up here June the 6th. She's going to be with us.
1: Did you ask her?
0: I certainly did.
1: Okay. All right.
0: She's going to be with us June the 6th. Along with the MC she's bringing here.
1: You gonna drag Cheryl here too?
0: Miss Cheryl.
1: My goodness. All right.
0: Dave Bond, he's uptown, that's cross town, 2020 roll out and that's in Northeast Washington, DC. Like late that like so we don't stand nobody else. It's time for them to be out of here.
1: We're gonna be out of here, but we're gonna leave with them singing angels, Jesus and me. We're gonna play that last part of it. But here again, I always said, and I live by that, be mindful of what you say, be mindful of what you do, because only what you do for Christ will last. We're praying for you, we're believing God for your deliverance, and we know he's the one that's able to do exceeding abundantly above all that we could ask or even imagine. Until next Saturday, may God bless you and keep you.
0: And we can go off with those sensational, legendary singing names. This is going out. Everybody, this is the 1340 WYCB. Don't forget tomorrow, the Burning Bush, Burn.

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7: Praise the Lord, praise the Lord. God is good all the time. And all the time, God is good, but he's more than just good. Our God is an awesome God. He rules and super rules both heaven and earth with matchless wisdom, power, and unconditional love. Besides him, there is no other. That is, there's no other way and no other one. This is Evangelist Doretha Smith, and I truly honor the Lord for this opportunity to come and share with you via your homes, automobiles, mobile devices, or wherever you may be able to hear this broadcast. Our scripture this morning is taken from Colossians, the 2nd chapter, verses 6 through 7, and it reads, "As ye have therefore received Christ Jesus the Lord, so walk ye in him, rooted and built up in him, established in the faith, as ye have been taught, abounding therein with thanksgiving." Thank the Lord for that good news here on 1340 WYCB. And this broadcast is dedicated to the First National Deliverance Center Church family, to the Burning Bush, their family members, loved ones, and fan club. On behalf of Pastor M.H. Johnson, the entire First National Deliverance Church family, and yours truly, and the Burning Bush management, and yours, we want to recognize our celebrators. We have Sister Jaleesa Williams on May 25th. Praise God. And those are celebrating anniversaries this week. We pray the Lord continue to bless you with good and perfect gifts and more birthdays and wonderful anniversaries to come. God bless you. God bless you. We love you. And for those of you with internet capability, why not check out Burning Bush's website at theburningbush.com? And again, it's www.theburningbush.com. Good morning and praise the Lord, Sister Jaden. We're coming into the control room to hear a selection coming from my very own, The Burning Bush. And the song is entitled, "Pray for Me."

0: mean, through our hearts, let's lift one another in prayer. So on that note, I am seeking prayer warriors this morning. I ask you to please keep the following names in your prayers. When you go before our Lord on the sick and shut in, please remember Sister Lucy Swinson, Willie White Jr., Evangelist Janet Williams, Reverend Julia Woodhouse, Sister Aquetta Carter, Mother Emma Collins, that's my momchi, Mazelle Coleman, Minister Scott Bonner, Evangelist Cleo Wright, hi Aunt Cleo, Vivian Ellis, Evangelist Josephine Wicks, Elder Robert Farmer, Mia Jordan, Greg Jones, First Lady Gwen Kitchens, Evangelist Olivia Higgins, Pauline Renfro, Brother Robert Taylor, Leon Carter III, Deaconess Janice Hester, Bishop Clarence Higgins, Brother James Swinson, Robin Ross, Sister Nadine Myrick, Brother Johnny Tibbs, Brother Desriel Parks, Deacon William Lewis, all those suffering and battling various manners of illnesses or diseases, those with loved ones in prison, jail, mental institutions, shelters, nursing facilities, and or are homeless. I ask that you lift up special prayers for Mercedes Briscoe, Xavier Williams, Alicia Briscoe, Malachi Morton, Michael Henry Jr., Richard and Jacqueline Malcolm, Sister Margie Robinson, Darwin Dentz, Jarrell Locks, Ruby Dozer, Yvonne Donaldson, Diane Fagan Robinson, Paula Brunner, Pastor Annette Height, Dominique Williams, Kevin Briscoe, Aaliyah Morton, Andrew Williams, William Jackson, Evelyn Gurick, praise God, Peter Hunter, Lily Adora, Nathan Jackson, James Berry, Mita Main, Sean White, Julia and John Evans, Charles Davis, Roosevelt Tyler, William Scribner, Valerie Armstrong, Javon, John Brown, Philip Armstrong, those in the law enforcement arena, in the health professions, in the political arena, those who provide services to the public, the self-employed as well as the unemployed, all of those in the armed forces and their families, including Hadia Jarrett, Cecilia Daniel, Justin Banks, Joe Spencer. I ask that you lift your prayers for Evangelist Janet Williams, Mother Emma Collins, and the siblings and families and First National Church family, and the passing of our beloved, the late missionary Aisha Daniels, Sister Diane, Brother Marcel, Tiandro Diego, and the Williams Tiandro Diego families, and the passing of their matriarch, the late Lucille Williams, Missionary Linda Peterson, Sister Tiffany and Brother Kelly Butler, and the Peterson and Searles family, and the passing of their loved one, the late John Searles, and the bereaving families everywhere. And once again, I'm calling all save the Most High God, our God who is the divine healer and deliverer, to please keep our youth and young adults lifted before the Lord. Also, let us pray one for the other. For you must realize we are living in perilous times, and we must continue to repent and always pray. God bless you. Amen, amen. Brother Donald, did you make it on?
1: I am right here. I am right here.
0: Just want to say happy 38th anniversary to the Burning Bush on tomorrow. Praise God. Welcome. All right. Well, we're gonna go into the control room. Sister Jada, we're coming into the control room to hear a selection from the Orlando Brothers, the guest artist on the Bernie Bush's anniversary celebration, singing He's right. So Sweet.
2: Listen, no matter

0: one of the guest artists on the Bernie Bush's anniversary celebration. And we have on the line from the Orlando Brothers. Who do we have this morning?
1: Hey, good morning. You have Brother QT from the Orlando Brothers.
0: All right. Brother Donald, we have Brother TT from the Orlando Brothers. Welcome him. Amen.
2: My brother from another mother, from the same father, but another mother, man. We're looking to see you tomorrow and the group.
1: Yes, sir. Yes, sir, man. We're ready, man. We're excited to be out there with you guys.
2: Well, we are certainly honored that you chose to be with us on our 38th anniversary.
0: Amen. And Brother Donald, can you just tell us the specifics on what's happening on tomorrow? Amen.
2: Well, from Bernie Bush Management, it's being presented that we're on our 38th anniversary. We're looking to have not just a high time in the Lord, but a fabulous time with all of God's people tomorrow. And we're going to have the National Recording Office. Let me start off with Elder Antoine Cooks. And we're certainly going to find a D.C. talent. Zion from Washington, D.C. We have Martha and the Sisters in Christ. And we got a fabulous brother that's going to speak. They say the voice of the bass, my brother, the one and only Drew Williams. And we have the Sparky and the Tones of Joy out of Baltimore. We got another group from D.C., Testimony, my brothers from Washington, D.C. And for sure, we're going to be in the house with the Burning Bush.
0: Amen. And the Orlando Brothers out of Orlando, Florida. So, Brother T.T., yes, what do you want to say to the listening audience this morning?
1: I just want to say keep God first and keep God at the center of your life. And let's have a good time down there. We look forward to coming down there and having a great time, an awesome time in the Lord, and celebrating the Burning Bush Gospel Singers. Love to all you guys, and keep us in prayer.
0: Amen, amen. Thank you. Thank you again for coming. Doors open at 3 p.m. Program starts at 4 p.m., and that's going to take place at the Harvest Assembly Baptist Church, 8008 Fortune Road in Alexandria, Virginia. Tickets in advance is $30. I don't know how much more time you got for that, Donald. At the door is $35, and VIP is $50, and food will be sold. For ticket and other information, please phone 240-687-7169 or 301-787-5062. Brother T.T., thank you so much for joining us this morning. We pray you have a safe travel if you're not already here, and looking forward to you singing at the Bernie Bush's anniversary on tomorrow.
1: Thank you, thank you. Thank you so much.
2: Yes, and love you, my brothers. Tell all my brothers, we love all of them, and we're looking for God to use you all.
1: I got you. No problem. Love you too, man.
0: All right. Thank you. All right. Well, Sister Jane, we're coming back into the control room. Here's a selection from Antoine Cook, guest artist on the Bernie Bush's anniversary celebration, singing, Lord, You Are Awesome.

0: Orlando, Florida, guest group on the Brendan Bushes anniversary celebration. Now, we have on the line, we have Sparky of Sparky and the Tones of Joy out of Baltimore, Maryland. Good morning and praise the Lord, Brother Sparky. Is he there? Amen. Brother Sparky, if you're available. All right. Well, Brother Donald, go ahead and tell us what's happening on tomorrow.
1: Well, I certainly didn't want to forget about my two sisters that are dynamic in the Lord and dynamic as MCs. We're going to have our dear sister Gwen Sims, who's going to certainly let God use her. And this girl is special to my heart. She's one of my true sisters, Evangelist Robin Wigglesworth.
0: Amen.
1: God's looking to see a high time, man. Lord, you got two of them that's going to bring it.
0: Amen. All right. Amen. Brother Sparky, are you there? Good morning. Oh, I'm not sure what's going on, but nevertheless. And so on tomorrow, Burning Bush Management presents a Memorial Day weekend experience, the Brendan Bush's 38th anniversary celebration. Doors open at 3 p.m., Brooklyn starts at 4 p.m., featuring natural recording artist Elder Antoine Cooks out of Orlando, Florida, along with the Orlando Brothers out of Orlando, Florida, as you heard, and the voice of the bass brother Drew Williams out of Cleveland, Ohio. We have also Sparky and the Tones of Joy out of Baltimore, Maryland, praise God, D.C.'s own Zion, Testimony, and Martha, the Sisters in Christ. MCs, as you heard, as Brother Donald said, Sister Gwen Sims and the Evangelist Robin Wigglesworth. That's going to take place at the Harvest Assembly Baptist Church, 8008 Fulton Road, Alexandria, Virginia. Tickets in advance, $30. At the door, $35. And the VIP is $50. And food will be sold. For ticket and other information, phone 240-687-7169 or 301-787-5062. And praise God. Do we have someone from Sparky and the Tones of Joy on the line with us this morning? All right. So all roads are leading to Harvest Assembly Baptist Church, 8008 Fordson Road in Alexandria, Virginia. Now, Brother Donald, now I've been with the Brendan Bush for some time. And I know when you all step out on stage, I just know. When you all step out in the finest apparel, you know, from head to toe. Right. Can you share the color scheme this year?
1: Well, I can't share the colors because it will be a surprise. But I will tell you this.
0: All right.
1: We will be representing in our clothing, okay. In our shoes, and in
0: all
1: our
0: right.
1: praise.
0: All right. I just thought maybe this time. It's okay. It is. All right, so Jaden, we're going to come back into the control room to hear a selection coming from Sparky and the Tones of Joy, one of the groups on the Burning Bushes anniversary. And the song is entitled, Wait Until Jesus Comes.

0: Wait until Jesus comes. Now, they're going to be on Brendan Bush's anniversary celebration on tomorrow. All right. Brother Donald, anything else? What else?
1: Well, I tell you this. We also going to be celebrating on our anniversary something special. We got our own management that their birthday was yesterday, and we're going to be giving God the glory for having her.
0: Amen. Thank God for Sister Annette Powell. I praise God for her. Amen. Praise God. And happy belated birthday, sis, on yesterday. And on tomorrow, the Burning Bush Management presents a weekend experience. The Burning Bush is going to be their 38th anniversary celebration. Doors open at 3 p.m. Program starts at 4 p.m. And again, on program will be Elder Antoine Cooks out of Orlando, Florida. The Orlando Brothers out of Orlando, Florida. The Voices of the Bass, Brother Drew Williams out of Cleveland, Ohio. Sparky and the Tones of Joy out of Baltimore, Maryland. As you heard, D.C.'s own Zion Testimony and Martha and the Sisters in Christ. MCs will be Sister Gwen Sims and the Evangelist Robin Wigglesworth. Praise God. Amen, amen. Tickets in advance, $30 at the door, $35. VIP, $50. But tickets and information, phone 240-687-7169 or 301-787-5062. And if you are interested in having the Burning Bush on your service or program, you may contact Sister Annette on 301-459-7510. Amen, amen. All right, Sister Jada, we're going to come back into the control room to hear some lesson coming from our very own, the Burning Bush, and the song is entitled Glory, Glory, Hallelujah.

0: Amen, amen. We have someone from the testimony on our line. Good morning. Praise the Lord. Who do we have?
1: Good morning, Chris. Praise the Lord. This is Brother Rick from Testimony. I'm so glad. Thank Brother Donald and Brian Bush for 38 years. And, you know, we're a close-knit family. Congratulations, Sister Annette, on her birthday. And we're just waiting to have a high time in the Lord on tomorrow. And certainly, Brother Donald, we thank you. We extend a thank you to you for inviting us to your anniversary, because Bernie Bush was also, they did our anniversary. So,
2: amen, amen.
1: Giving it back. So,
0: amen. Beautiful, beautiful. Thank you so much for joining us this morning. And praise God, praise God. We want to leave you with this closing selection coming from the Burning Bush. And our prayers are that our Heavenly Father will continue to bless and keep you, if it's His will, until next Saturday. Remember this, there's just absolutely no other name by which mankind can be saved than the name of Jesus. It behooves you to choose this day. Whom will you serve? Will it be God? And if the choice is yours, then you must let Jesus be Lord of your life by allowing Him to reign in your hearts, minds, and souls. May God continue to bless you. Happy anniversary, Burning Bush. And Sister Jaden, the Burning Bushes, are you ready?

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know would be easy, and we just don't believe that the Lord has brought us this far to leave us now. God bless you, and thank you so much for tuning in to the Walking in Newness broadcast. I am your host today, Pastor Vera, here for Bishop Melvin Robinson Jr., who is the senior pastor of the Master's Child Church. We greet you in that wonderful name of Jesus, the name that is above every name, the name that the Bible declares that every knee shall bow and every tongue confess that Jesus Christ is Lord to the glory of God. I'm so grateful to the Lord to have this opportunity to come over this very fine radio station with you this morning to declare the word of God to each and every one of you. Again, on the behalf of our very fine pastor, Bishop Melvin Robinson Jr., our First Lady and Executive Pastor, First Lady Cheryl Robinson, and the entire Master's Child Church, we greet you in the wonderful name of Jesus. We're thankful to God again for this opportunity that we have to share the word of God with you. Amen. God is good, and he's good all the time. Amen. For he knows the plan that he has for each and every one of us, and we are thankful for that. Amen. We're grateful for the things that God is doing in our lives. We're grateful for the move of God in the midst of his people. Even though things are happening around us, God has not allowed these things to happen to us, and we're grateful. When we look around and see all the things that are happening in this world, amen, the

God has made, it shall come to pass. For God cannot lie. He's not a man that he should lie, or the son of man that has to repent. God knows exactly the plans that he has and the plans that he thinks toward you and I. So this morning, amen, I want to encourage you to hang in there, to encourage you, amen, that the battle does not belong to you. It belongs to the Lord. All we need to do is stand still and see the salvation of the Lord. For it shall come to pass. It shall come to pass. Again, we thank the Lord for each and every one of you, amen, taking the time to tune into this broadcast today. I'm excited about what God is going to do in this season. For the Bible declares that eyes have not seen, ears have not heard, nor has it entered to the hearts of men, the things that God has prepared for them that love him. And I want to decree and declare this morning that I love the Lord. I love the Lord, and a song said, I love the Lord, and I will not take it back. Before I take it back, I'll add more to it. Amen. God has been good to his people, and for that, we tell you thank you. We tell him thank you. Amen. Just want to remind you, praise God, our theme for this month. Our theme for this month is prophetic clarity, prophetic clarity. And I'm telling you, we have been blessed by the words that have came forth, amen, from the Lord to the people of God. But the Bible declared that my people are destroyed because of lack of knowledge, amen, because of the fact that the enemy don't want us to have clarity. But I thank God for the wisdom and the knowledge that God has given our pastor in this day and season, that we might be taught the word of God, amen, that we don't have to be ignorant concerning the things of God. The Bible declared that let him that has an ear, let us hear what the Spirit has to say to the church. I decree and declare unto you this morning, God is speaking. Are you listening? God is speaking. Are you listening? Amen. You have to hear, have to have an ear to hear what God is saying in this season. When we look around and see, amen, the destruction that is going on in this land, when we look around and see, amen, the things that are happening in this world, we just got to believe that God, amen, is still working it out on our behalf. The Bible said, be not weary in well-doing, for in due season we shall reap if we faint not. I want to encourage you, don't faint now. It's no time to faint. It's time for us to, amen, gather up our loins, praise God, and look to the hills from which cometh our help, knowing that our help comes from the Lord. The Lord declared that he would never leave us nor forsake us, that he would be with us always, even to the end of the world. The Lord declared that, amen, David declared that the Lord is my shepherd, and I shall not want. Amen. I want you to know and, amen, and to take the promises that God has given you and I and put them in your heart. The writer declared, thy word have I hid in my heart that I might not sin against thee. As never before, we need the word of God. We need to stand on God's word. He said that his word would not pass away. He said before his word would fail, heaven and earth would pass away. So I don't know about you this morning, praise God. I'm standing on the word of God. I'm believing the word of God that everything that God has promised us, every word that he has spoken in his word will come to pass. We just got to stand flat-footed and sure, amen, and not be moved by every wind and doctrine that comes our way, but stand on the word of God in this season and know that God is going to keep his promises. Amen. Just want to invite you tomorrow to come out as we celebrate Pentecost Sunday. Praise God. We are excited about what we will hear on tomorrow. Praise God. You will be blessed by the word of God that will come forth on tomorrow. We are excited. We are excited. Praise God. And we're going to gather together on tomorrow morning. The Lord keep us alive. We're going to gather together at the appointed time. Praise God. Just like they did on the day of Pentecost. Praise God. We're going to gather together tomorrow morning. Our first service began at 7:30 at 7711 Walker Mill Drive in Capitol Heights, Maryland. Praise God, amen, like as Bishop does every Saturday.

Bishop Reinhardt and the Solid Rock family for allowing us to utilize their sanctuary for us to come in and have service. So we thank God for Bishop Reinhardt and the Solid Rock family and the staff there for being so kind to the Master's Child Church. But at 7:30 tomorrow morning, we will gather for a mighty move of God for our Pentecost service. Amen, amen, and we thank God for that. Amen, and if you can't make the 7:30 service, meet us at 8:30 a.m. at 1925 Mitchellsville Road in Bowie, Maryland with Pastor Joe Hayden. Amen, as they celebrate Pentecost. Amen, the Pentecost. Amen, when the Holy Ghost fully came. And tomorrow we are looking for that experience to take place in the church on tomorrow. Amen. You have an opportunity to worship with us in our three locations. And at our last location, with amen, at 11 a.m. at 6485 Indian Head Highway, Indian Head, Maryland. Amen. Come. You will be, amen, empowered by the words, amen, of God, the word of God that you will hear spoken by the man of God tomorrow morning. Praise God. I'm looking for a word. I'm looking for a word. I want, amen, to feel that power, amen, that they felt on Pentecost Day. Amen. Not saying that we have not had moves of God. And I'm telling you, at Master's Child, we experience the move of God. We experience the power of the Holy Spirit. People don't like to talk about the Holy Ghost anymore. But I thank God. I thank God. For the Bible declared that after the Holy Ghost comes, that you shall have power. And I'm telling you, it's never before we as a people, those that are blood bought, those that are blood washed, those that are born again believers, amen, knowing the power of the Holy Spirit. Jesus declared that I will not leave, I'm going away, but I will not leave you comforted. I will send the comforter, and he will lead you and guide you into all truth and righteousness. Can I say this morning that we cannot do this on our own? We need the guidance. We need the authority that comes with the Holy Spirit. And I thank God that he did not leave us without power. He did not leave us without the authority that we need, praise God. And I truly believe that if we get back to calling on the name of Jesus, if we get back to asking God to fill us with the Holy Ghost, to empower us with his power, we will see changes. We will see bodies healed. We will see people that did not believe give their life to Christ. Because he said, if I be lifted up, that I will draw all men unto myself. I believe in the power of the Holy Spirit. Let me say that again. I believe in the power of the Holy Spirit. Amen. Because the Bible declared that the Holy Spirit will bring all things back to our remembrance. Praise God. And I thank God. I thank God. Amen. For the power of the Holy Spirit. And it still works. It's still available to those that will ask God to give it to them. Amen. Let me get off of that. Praise God. I just want to let you know that all of our service can be viewed on our Facebook page as well as YouTube. Amen. Thank God for our amazing media ministry. Amen. Those people that are ready to serve God under the leadership of our very fine pastor and First Lady. Amen. Bishop Melvin Robinson Jr. and First Lady Cheryl Robinson. Just want to remind you that every morning at 6 a.m. we have what we call morning prayer. Morning prayer. Amen. The Bible declared that if my people that are called by my name, praise God, it's time as never before for the people of God to gather together in prayer. That's right. It's time for us. Amen. The Bible declared that one could put 1,000, but two could put 10,000. So at 6 a.m. we gather together Monday through Friday to talk to God on the behalf of his people, amen, and to remind God of the things that he has promised you and I.
Praise God. So meet us at 6 a.m. for our early morning prayer. Every Tuesday at 12 noon, you can join us for our noonday prayer Bible study. As I said, we are a church that believes in the power of prayer. Every Tuesday evening, praise God, please join Pastor Joe Hayden, amen, for their Bible study in person, 1925 Mitchellsville Road in, amen, Bowie, Maryland. Amen, you will be blessed by the teaching there. And every Wednesday at 7:30, amen, please join us, amen, for our Bible study at 6485 Indian Head Highway in Indian Head, Maryland. You don't want to miss an opportunity to learn the things of God. Praise God. 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Praise God. Everything that pertains to the Master's Child Church, amen, all our upcoming events can be found on our website. 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Either you can call us at 301-200-1615. Again, that number is 301-200-1615. If you need any information pertaining to anything that is happening to at Master's Child, please feel free, praise God, to reach out to us. Amen, amen. And we're thankful for the things that God is doing in this season. Amen. I want to let you know that those of you that are sick, those of you that are going through sickness this morning, amen, those of you, amen, that are dealing with, amen, the loss of loved ones, we want you to know that this broadcast comes to you, praise God, to let you know, amen, that we are praying for you. We are praying for you in this season, amen, and you are not alone. We are praying for those of you that are burying loved ones today. We're not oblivious to the fact that people are going through in this season, but we want to let you know that we are a ministry that believes in the power of prayer. Amen. This broadcast comes to bring you encouraging words, amen, to uplift you, and it's called the Walking in Newness broadcast. Our foundation scripture for this broadcast is taken from the book of Isaiah chapter 43, verses 18 and 19. And the word of the Lord reads, "Do not remember the former things, nor consider the things of old. Behold, I will do a new thing. Now it shall spring forth. Shall you not know it? I will even make a road in the wilderness and rivers in the desert." That's right. God wants to do something new in your life. Praise God. He wants to do new miracles. He wants to heal. He wants to bless you. Praise God. And my motto is this: you can't receive what you don't expect. Let me say that again. You can't receive what you don't expect. Amen. Expect God to bless you. Expect God to open doors for you. Expect God to make a way for you. Amen. Because he is a prayer answering God. Amen. Again, we thank you so much for joining us for this broadcast this morning. Amen. Just for a moment. I just want to talk to you for a moment out of the book of Acts. Amen. As we prepare for Pentecost Sunday, praise God, again, we invite you to come out to one of our three locations. We'll be more than happy. We'll be so happy, praise God, that you chose to join us. We will receive you with open arms, praise God. You will feel the love of God when you enter into the house of worship. Thank God again for our very fine leaders. I was thinking this morning, it's good to have leaders that's concerned about the people, that's concerned about God's people. Amen. And we thank God for the things, amen, that God has planted into Bishop and First Lady's heart, amen, for the ministry, for the edification of the people of God. We are blessed people. We are a blessed people to have blessed leaders to lead us and teach us into the things of God. I am
so grateful for all that God has done for us at the Master's Child Church. God has brought us from a mighty long way. Amen. And I thank God for the leadership, amen, of Bishop Melvin Robinson Jr. and First Lady Cheryl Robinson. Amen. Acts chapter 1, and I'm using the CEV version, amen, and we're going to start at verse 6, Acts 1, verse 6, amen, and the word of the Lord reads, while the apostles were still with Jesus, they asked him, Lord, are you going to give Israel its own king again? They had questions that they wanted to ask God. But I'm telling you, if you ask God a question, be prepared for the answer that he's going to give you at that moment. Amen. In the day, back in the day, they used to teach us, don't question God. Don't ask God questions. Just accept what he allowed. Amen. But this right here, amen, the apostles, they said, while the apostles were still with Jesus, they asked him, Lord, are you going to give Israel its own king again? Amen. They were curious and they wanted to know. They realized that Jesus had been raised from the dead. Amen. His resurrection had taken place. And they wanted to know, was Israel going to receive their own king again? Amen. But Jesus answered them. The Bible said, Jesus said to them, you don't need to know the time of those events that only the Father controls. I like that. He said, you don't need to know the time of those events that only the Father knows. I came to tell somebody today that's listening to me, there are some things that's happening in the world today, and we are constantly asking God, Lord, when you're going to change this? When you're going to do this? How are you going to turn that around? When are we going to see a change in different areas of our life? When are we going to see changes happening in this world? Jesus had an answer. He said, you don't need to know the times of these events that only the Father controls. I like what 8 says, and 8 is our key verse today. He said, But the Holy Spirit, amen, will come upon you and give you power. That's what we need today in a day and a time like this. The Holy Spirit will come upon you and give you power. Then you will tell everyone about me. Can I say something this morning? It's time for us to get back to talking about Jesus. Let me say that again. It's time for us to get back, amen, about talking about Jesus. We talk about everything. We talk about everybody. We talk about what's going on in the White House. We talk about what's going on in the Senate, in the Congress. When is the last time you heard somebody talking about Jesus? Amen. Those things are in God's control. Those things God will take care of. When we talk about Jesus, amen, when we talk about the power of the Holy Spirit, he will take care of everything else that concerns us. Listen what he say. Listen what he say. Then you will tell everyone about me in Jerusalem, in all of Judea, in Samaria, everywhere in the world. After Jesus had said this, and while they were watching, he was taken up into a cloud. Then they could not see him. Verse 10 says, but as he went up, they kept looking up into the sky. Suddenly, two men dressed in white clothes were standing there beside them. They said, now, why are you men from Galilee standing here and looking up into the sky? Jesus has been taken to heaven, but he will come back in the same way you've seen him go. Amen, amen. So in other words, I came to tell you today, he's coming back again.
He's coming back again. Amen. And I just want to encourage you today, amen, that we need power to become witnesses. We need power to become witnesses of Jesus Christ. Amen. We need power to talk about the things of God, the ways of God, the things that God wants to do in our life, the way that God wants to use us to get his message across this world. Amen. People are dying because they have not heard about Jesus Christ. We're so busy talking about the economy. We're so busy talking about the different things that are happening in this world. But we should be able to tell somebody that Jesus can heal, that Jesus can save, and that he can deliver. As we prepare for Pentecost Sunday, we see the fulfillment of every promise that Jesus made to his followers regarding his departure and the coming of the Holy Spirit. They had many questions. Jesus told them not to worry about these things that the Father had control over. I came to encourage you this morning. There are some things that we don't have control over, but the Father does. We must always remember that. He said that the Holy Spirit will come upon them and give them power. There are many things that are taking place, amen, that we don't understand yet because they didn't understand it. Jesus wanted to redirect their focus back toward him. And I came this morning to give you a redirection. Amen. To redirect your focus this morning. Take your focus off what you heard on CNN. Take your focus off what you heard on NBC. And put your focus back into on Jesus. Amen. The one that is able to do exceedingly abundantly above all that we could ask or think. The one, amen, that took, amen, 2 fish and 5 loaves of bread and fed 5,000. Amen. Not including women and children. The one, hallelujah, amen, that caused Lazarus to come back to life. Amen. Redirect your focus. Ask God this morning, God, give me what I need to redirect my focus. Give me the power, amen, that I need to do the assignment that you've called for me to do in this season. Verse 8 says this, but the Holy Spirit will come upon you and give you power, and give you power. The Bible said, if you ask God, amen, he will give you power. Amen. Then you will tell everybody about me in Jerusalem, in all Judea, in Samaria, and everywhere in the world. Amen. We need strength and power, amen, and just as they did to continue the work when Jesus left them, amen, they would have to spread the gospel of Jesus Christ. And I came to tell you, this is what we need in our country today, is to talk about Jesus and his power, amen. We need to redirect our focus, and I'm going to give you 3 points, and I'm going to get off this line, praise God, because my time is almost up. Amen. My first point is this. We need the Holy Spirit to help redirect our focus on Jesus. We need the Holy Spirit to help redirect our focus on Jesus. Not what my neighbor doing, not what they doing on the other side of town, but on Jesus. The second point is this. We need the Holy Spirit to remind us what Christ is able to do. I said we need the Holy Spirit to remind us to redirect our focus on what God, what Jesus Christ is able to do. Amen. He can do all things. He can do anything but fail. And we need, my third point is this, we need the Holy Spirit to help us to complete our assignment that God has called each and one of us to complete in this season. Amen. Meet us tomorrow as we find out what happened as they gather together in the upper room. Acts 2 and 1 says this, on the day of Pentecost, all the Lord's followers was gathered together in one place.
God bless you. And just remember that we need power to become witnesses for Jesus Christ. God bless you, and thank you for listening. We'll look to see you in the move of God. God bless you, in Jesus' name.

0: 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Bishop Robinson invites you to join him tomorrow morning for three exciting worship services, 7:30 a.m. at their North location, 7711 Walker Mill Drive in Capitol Heights, Maryland. Their Bowie location at 1925 Mitchellville Road in Bowie, Maryland, where service starts at 8 a.m. and then at 11 a.m. at their South location, 6485 Indian Head Highway in Indian Head, Maryland. 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
6: But about that day or hour, no one knows, not even the angels in heaven, nor the Son, but only the Father.
7: And that's Jesus talking right there, making it clear. Jesus
6: right.
7: is saying no one knows.
6: So when he says not even the Son, who's
7: he's
6: talking
7: about himself?
6: That's right. And some people are fixated on angels. He said,
7: not the angels don't know either.
6: As it was in the days of Noah, so it will be at the coming of the Son of Man. For in the days before the flood, people were eating and drinking, marrying and giving in marriage, up to the day Noah entered the ark. And they knew nothing about what would happen until the flood came and took them all away.
7: Business was going on as usual.
6: Exactly, exactly. That is how it will be at the coming of the Son of Man. Two men will be in the field. One will be taken and the other left. Two women will be grinding with a handmill. One will be taken and the other left. Therefore, keep watch, because you do not know on what day your Lord will come. But understand this, if the owner of the house had known at what time of night the thief was coming, he would have kept watch and would not have let his house be broken into. So you also must be ready, because the Son of Man will come at an hour when you do not expect him.
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7: Father, we come before you in the precious name of your Son, Jesus, praising you, Lord, and thanking you, Father, for all that you have done, all that you are doing, and all that you will do. We ask you, dear Father, to speak through us as we talk to your children, your class,
6: Lord.
7: Dear Father, about the last days. Dear Father, your word says no one knows the day or the hour, Lord.
6: Yes.
7: And we see so many signs, dear Father. There's so many things that are going wrong in the world, dear Lord. And it just looks like, dear Father, that we are at the brink, dear Lord. But we ask you to speak through us as we study.
6: Lord.
7: and teach your word, dear Lord, about what it says about the last days. This is our prayer. In the name of your Son, Jesus, through the power of the Holy Spirit, we pray. Amen.
6: Amen. Amen.
7: And amen. Amen. So, amen. Reverend Dr. April, today we're talking about the end times and
6: yes.
7: whether or not we are at the end times, whether we are at the last day. We hear so many people talking about it.
6: That's right.
7: And so the question is, what do we know? How do we stay in on this being the last days?
6: Amen. Well, as we're getting started, there are a couple of things that we're not going to be able to go over everything.
7: No, not in this short podcast.
6: It. That's right. And one thing I want to say from the beginning, or we want to say from the beginning, is that we're not going to come to an answer or a conclusion about when this is going to happen.
7: No, we can't.
6: We can't. Why do you say that, Reverend Lewis?
7: Because as we're getting ready to read the scripture, it's going to tell us that Jesus, when he was here in the flesh, that he couldn't do it, knowing
6: all
7: about
6: right.
7: the Father. So we definitely can't.
6: We definitely can't.
7: There have been many people, you know, who have taught and said, this is it.
6: They surely have. And so, then, can you name a couple of them? You don't have to give all the details, but just a couple.
7: Well, I know
6: names.
7: One was Harold Camping.
6: You remember how he used to sound so authoritative?
7: Yeah, he had a couple dates. And then I know also, Nostradamus, Christopher
6: yes.
7: Columbus.
6: Yes.
7: Yeah.
6: Jim Jones, of course.
7: Even Jehovah's Witnesses had
6: That's
7: stated
6: right.
7: what day, and people were selling their property, you know, packing up, getting ready to go, and they looked up, and the day came, and they were still here.
6: That's right, and it's all because of misinformation.
7: That's right.
6: And not really looking at what the scriptures say. I think, Reverend Lewis Jenkins, I think that so many times we're not satisfied. We feel we have to know everything, and that's not how it is.
7: That's not how it is. So let's go ahead.
6: Okay, faith is the substance of things hoped for,
7: that's
6: right?
7: And the evidence of things not seen.
6: Not seen. Okay, well, both the rapture and the second coming, they're two different events, but they're both end time events.
7: Yes.
6: Okay, now the rapture happens when?
7: The rapture happens when Jesus comes back for his church, and we get caught up.
6: It's before the tribulation.
7: That's right.
6: Right.
7: That's right.
6: And we read about that. I'm not going to read it today. But we read about that in 1 Thessalonians chapter 4, verses 13 through 18, and 1 Corinthians 15, verses 50 through 54.
7: Amen.
6: Jesus, in the rapture, what's going to happen is that, Reverend Lewis.
7: Yeah, in the rapture, all believers are going to get caught up. The dead in Christ shall rise first. And then those who are alive will get caught up and meet him in the air.
6: That's right.
7: That's right.
6: That's right. Jesus is going to come and take away all of his followers who are living on earth at the time.
7: That's right.
6: And the dead in Christ.
7: That means that's right. She'll rise first.
6: That's right.
7: In the air.
6: That's right. So during the second coming of Jesus Christ, which, you know, happens, you know, after the tribulation.
7: That's right.
6: Okay, that's the second coming.
7: Mm-hmm.
6: What's going to happen then is that Jesus is going to what? He's going to...
7: That's when Jesus comes back, and he comes back with his church.
6: Okay.
7: Amen.
6: And he's going to fight?
7: That's right. He's going to fight Satan and his demons.
6: That's right. And his whole kingdom,
7: that's
6: really.
7: Right. That's right.
6: Right? Okay, and so the establishment of the millennial kingdom.
7: Right, and the millennial, that's another way of saying a thousand-year
6: reign.
7: Rule.
6: Right.
7: Amen, and he's going to...
6: Right.
7: Tie Satan up, and Satan won't be there during the thousand years, but Satan's going to come back, and then the battle is going to be on.
6: That's right, and you can read about that in Revelation
7: That's right.
6: chapter 19, verses 11 through 16.
7: Amen.
6: So the second coming, believers return with the Lord to the earth.
7: That's right.
6: At that point, okay. So now in this episode, we point out that the rapture can happen at any time.
7: Amen.
6: Amen.
7: Amen. But now saying it can happen at any time is not necessarily saying it's getting ready to happen any second. We just don't know.
6: We don't know.
7: We don't know. And there were some people before us.
6: That's right.
7: Who didn't know. Because we know at Noah's time, amen, when God destroyed all mankind other than Noah and his family by water, they had no idea. They had no idea that the time was up.
6: That's right. You know, because what happened was, you know, Noah's generation was obsessed with their culture.
7: That's right.
6: With what they were doing. They were so focused on that, but they were not focused on God.
7: That's right.
6: And they weren't focused on righteousness.
7: That's exactly right.
6: The majority. So So Matthew chapter 24, verses 36 through 44, tell us about that. I'm going to read it.
7: All right.
6: And then we can say some more about the end times. But about that day or hour, no one knows, not even the angels in heaven, nor the Son, but only the Father.
7: And that's Jesus talking right there, making it clear. Jesus is saying no one knows. And he said, not even the Son.
6: That's right.
7: Only the Father.
6: So when he says, not even the Son, who's he talking
7: about? Himself.
6: That's right. And some people are fixated on angels. He said,
7: not the angels don't know either.
6: Okay. As it was in the days of Noah, so it will be at the coming of the Son of Man.
7: Mm.
6: For in the days before the flood, people were eating and drinking, marrying and giving in marriage,
7: mm-hmm.
6: up to the day Noah entered the ark. And they knew nothing.
7: That's right.
6: About what would happen until the flood came and took them all away.
7: Amen. This thing, everything was going on. Business was going on as usual.
6: Exactly. Exactly. That is how it will be at the coming of the Son of Man. Two men will be in the field.
7: Mm.
6: One will be taken and the other left.
7: Mm.
6: Two women will be grinding with a handmill. One will be taken and the other left. Therefore, keep watch.
7: Keep watch.
6: Because you do not know on what day your Lord will come. But understand this. If the owner of the house had known at what time of night the thief was coming, he would have kept watch and would not have let his house be broken into. So you also must be ready.
7: That's right.
6: Because the Son of Man will come at an hour when you do not expect him.
7: And when they say ready, they don't mean looking out the window, looking up at the sky and staying awake. When they say ready, they mean that we must give our life to Jesus Christ and we must be about the Master's business at all times. We have to always be. It's not that if we're saved and we are not doing what he wants that he'll leave us, but we want to be saved. We want to be his and we want to be doing the Master's business when he comes.
6: Amen. We want to be doing our best.
7: That's right.
6: You know, we want to be saved. We want to be doing our best once we're saved because we don't want to be having to explain ourselves.
7: Exactly.
6: You know, we're gonna have to. We don't want to explain ourselves why we didn't do the best we possibly could.
7: Why we're not doing? Why we're caught up listening to our flesh instead of listening to the Holy Spirit that dwells within us.
6: Absolutely.
7: Help us, Lord, help us.
6: Yes, please help us.
7: Amen.
6: Amen. Help us to be ready.
7: So this is some difficult scripture when you look at it because yes. I mean it says even Jesus does not know, you know, when the end will come.
6: Mm-hmm.
7: And, you know, that's difficult. But he says, stay ready.
6: Mm-hmm.
7: Stay ready because you don't know when he's coming. And we just have to stay ready at all time. It means that no one can predict it. And anyone who is trying to predict it, don't listen to them. They're wrong when they tell you any date.
6: That's right. So we do know some things. We know when he's coming and we know that you can't predict it. That's important to know.
7: That's right.
6: It really is because, like you said, if let's say you don't know this. Yeah, you know, to some of us, it's like, oh, yeah, I've been knowing that since I was a child.
7: Mm-hmm.
6: Let's keep it moving. Well, no, not so fast because some people don't know it.
7: That's right.
6: You know, and what would happen, just what you said, they could be deceived. And we're gonna you know, find out about that at a point.
7: Okay.
6: But yeah, you could be deceived. Okay, so let's look at Acts chapter 1, verse 7.
7: Mm-hmm.
6: You know, most of the time, we know about Acts chapter 1, verse 8, right?
7: That's
6: where he's giving us, he's commissioning us to
7: filling us with the power to go forth and tell a dying world about a living Christ.
6: That's Amen. Right. But before that happens, let's look at what he says. He said to them, it is not for you to know the dates, the times, or dates the Father has set by his own authority.
7: That's right.
6: Now, that's interesting. we know that after he said that, he said, get busy. Get busy.
7: Get busy. Go out and tell the world about Jesus Christ and get as many saved as you can. Get busy because you just don't know. So get busy.
6: Yes. And he says get busy. And in this verse before telling us to get busy,
7: right.
6: He's saying it's not for you to know the dates or time.
7: That's right.
6: So he's saying you're being curious,
7: mm-hmm.
6: you know. But curiosity in this verse 7 is... All right, it's completely, it's rejected.
7: That's right.
6: Right? So what are we supposed to do? You know, yeah, we're looking around. Oh, when is it going to be? And if somebody's talking about when it's going to be, we're listening. We're all ears because we want to know when it's going to be, when we really are kind of overlooking the main point.
7: That's right. To get busy, be diligent, doing what he wants.
6: Right, right. Or as Matthew 25:13 says, keep watch.
7: That's right.
6: That means be diligent.
7: That's right.
6: Okay, so let's look at Matthew 25:13. It says, therefore, keep watch, because you do not know the day or the hour.
7: That's right. That's right. And we need to go out and tell the dying world about a Christ who lives. We have to be busy doing that. We're the army of the Lord, and we don't have time to be for any infighting. When an army goes to battle, they do what the commander says, and they go out and fight the enemy, and you can't be fighting each other.
6: That's right.
7: You have to pray for each other and overlook slights, forgive each other, and go to battle.
6: Stay focused. Amen. Stay focused. Amen. Stay focused on the mission.
7: That's right.
6: Amen. To go into the uttermost parts of the world, and start out by going to your family, your friends, your neighbors.
7: That's right.
6: You know, or whoever you encounter.
7: Amen.
6: Amen. So Mark 13:32 says, again, but about that day or hour, no one knows. Here it is again. This is, you know, one of the synoptic gospels.
7: That's right.
6: You know, Matthew, Mark, and Luke, those are the synoptic gospels. And they oftentimes have similar content,
7: mm-hmm.
6: expressed differently because the authors are different.
7: And looking at it from different perspectives.
6: They certainly do. They express themselves differently.
7: That's right.
6: And we would want that because that lets us know that there's no trickery going on.
7: That's right.
6: That these are actual people writing under the power of the Holy Spirit.
7: Amen.
6: Amen. Telling the truth.
7: And we should listen to what the Word of God says.
6: That's
7: about
6: right.
7: Being ready for, you know, the event when it comes. We just need to be ready.
6: Absolutely. So here in Mark 13:32, we have it again. But about, and this is another person confirming it, but about that day or hour, no one knows,
7: mm-hmm.
6: not even the angels in heaven,
7: same.
6: Nor the Son, but only who?
7: Only God.
6: Only God, only the Father.
7: Amen.
6: Amen.
7: And Revelation 3:3 has more to say about that too.
6: Amen. Let me turn over to Revelation 3:3. Remember, therefore, what you have received and heard. Hold it fast and repent.
7: Mm.
6: But if you do not wake up, I will come like a thief, and you will not know at what time I will come.
7: Mm, mm, mm.
6: Now, this is really interesting. Amen.
7: That's right.
6: You know, he's what is he saying here, Reverend?
7: He's saying, just stay ready. Just stay ready. If you're ready, if you're saved, if you're out witnessing the people doing what he has told us to do, then we don't need to worry. We don't know when he's coming,
6: mm-hmm.
7: but we'll be ready when he's coming. That's the main thing.
6: Amen. Amen. Amen. Amen. You know, one thing that's interesting to me, I want to go back to Matthew 25:13.
7: Mm-hmm.
6: You know, where it said, keep watch.
7: Yeah.
6: And, you know, it's true, you know, that the thief on the cross was saved in minutes, right?
7: That's right.
6: But this scripture that says keep watch does not mean that we should delay or procrastinate. It means that we should not.
7: That's right.
6: Delay or procrastinate. Even though it says keep watch, that kind of implies the passage of time.
7: Mm-hmm.
6: Okay. But, you know, we have a tendency of wanting to procrastinate. I don't know why. You know, some people just feel like they want to put off and live the worldly life of the flesh as long as they possibly can.
7: We can't do that. We need to be ready. The thing about thieves aren't successful unless they come you know, when you're not ready. And God has said, and Jesus is saying here, I'll be like a thief. You won't be, you know, you need to be ready, because otherwise you look up and it's happening.
6: Right.
7: So we need to stay ready.
6: Right. So that thief on the cross, you know, he was thieving up until, you know, the last, till he got caught.
7: That's right.
6: Right. And, but we don't want to procrastinate. And true enough, you know, that some people do make last minute confessions of their faith in Jesus Christ.
7: Confessions, but do you don't want to,
6: yeah, do it now, you know.
7: Sometimes you don't have that time between, you know, suffering and death. Sometimes death comes instantly, so do it now.
6: Right, because we just talked about Noah.
7: That's right.
6: You know, and that alone lets you know not to delay.
7: That's right.
6: You know, but in this Revelation scripture, what I find interesting is it mentions repentance. Mm-hmm. You know, and so we're talking about the thief on the cross and how he repented. You know, but we don't want to repent at the last minute. Now, so what is repentance? You know, repentance. It's from a spiritual standpoint.
7: Mm-hmm.
6: It requires, it's not like in the world, or, you know, the world looks at repentance as you just saying, I'm sorry,
7: but you want a complete change of heart and a change of mind.
6: Yes, yes.
7: You know, and a redirection.
6: Right.
7: Amen, toward God and doing what God wants.
6: That's right. That's right. Mm-hmm. And so that's the repentance that Revelation said. And I'm going to read it again. Remember, therefore, what you have received and heard, hold it fast and repent.
7: That's right.
6: Right. But if you do not wake up, I will come like a thief, and you do not know at what time I will come to you.
7: Amen.
6: Amen. You know, it's interesting. In each of our homes, or, you know, we at least know somebody,
7: mm-hmm,
6: who takes precautions against a thief breaking in to steal or attack them.
7: Yeah, they'll take steps for that, and won't take steps for their own life.
6: you take steps for your temporary life.
7: Mm-hmm. With alarms and all of those things, but won't take time to accept Jesus Christ as your Lord and Savior, so you'll be ready. With the song say, I want to be ready. I want to be ready when he comes.
6: Mm-hmm.
7: Be ready.
6: Mm-hmm. That's so true. You know, and you know, we don't know what time he's coming, right? But we do know that we should repent. And then, so if we look at 1 Thessalonians chapter 5, verse 1 through 2,
7: mm-hmm,
6: it says, now, brothers and sisters, about times and dates.
7: Yeah.
6: We do not need to write to you, for you know very well that the day of the Lord will come, here it is again, like a thief in the night.
7: That's right.
6: Now, the first time we read this, as I said, it was in the Synoptic Gospels.
7: Mm-hmm.
6: We heard it from Matthew.
7: That's right.
6: We heard it from Mark.
7: That's right.
6: Right. Now, here we have there's 1 Thessalonians. So who's speaking now?
7: That's Paul speaking.
6: All right.
7: Amen. And he's making it clear.
6: He's making it very clear that the Lord will come like a thief in the night. Now, you know, what's interesting to me about that is that, you know, this is an example, a clear example, in my opinion,
7: mm-hmm,
6: of God's mercy.
7: Thank you, Lord.
6: It really, really is a clear indication of God's mercy. You know, God knows all about us. He knows our tendency, as we mentioned earlier, to procrastinate.
7: That's right.
6: And so God says, okay, I'm going to communicate this to them. I'm going to put this to them in a way that they will get it.
7: That's right. And I'm going to repeat it. I'm going to repeat it so they will get it.
6: That's right, because there's some things in the scriptures, in the Bible, that's not repeated.
7: That's right.
6: Okay? But look at how many times he's repeated this. Hmm. You know, so he knows us. You know, he knows us. We're his people. He knows we want to procrastinate. He knows we're in a constant war with the flesh.
7: Yes.
6: Right? And if we know that it's not going to be announced, nobody knows this is going to happen without a warning.
7: That's right.
6: Think about that. There is absolutely, because we don't know when this is, when something's going to happen, there is no possibility that, well, let's put it, it's a limited possibility that we won't do our absolute best to be ready. That's the whole point.
7: You got to be ready and get ready now, because when he comes, when we're in the midst of all the prophecies of Revelation, one thing that's made clear, and it's unbelievable, that people's hearts will get even harder. People who should accept him will kind of dig in being evil, you know. And
6: isn't that amazing?
7: It's amazing, but that's what happens. It's you know, you see people get arrested for crimes, and we're talking about folk who were guilty, and instead of getting better, you know, some of them repent, get their, you know, lives together, others get more evil. So we need to get ourselves together now while we can.
6: And see, we don't understand that.
7: That's right.
6: We don't understand, how is it that somebody, when they have been warned about how serious of a situation this is, and not only that, you know, this is there's a precedent for this, you know, and so how is it that with that knowledge, somebody would dig in?
7: My Lord, and Reverend Dr. April Jenkins, you're going to have the last word here, and then pray for someone that they will accept Jesus Christ as their Lord and Savior, and get ready.
6: Okay. We might not understand it, but God understands all about us. He understands how we're made, and he understands the temptation that faces us to not accept salvation. He understands the temptation that faces us not to repent.
7: Yes.
6: There's some things we want to remember. The end will come unannounced like a thief in the night.
7: Yes.
6: Jesus himself did not know when, and we do not know when, and anybody who tells you that does not know when. We know that we must be ready, ready by repenting and staying ready by watching, as we talked about. We know that the rapture happens first before the tribulation, and you know, and we know that this is going to happen when Jesus comes and takes away his followers from the earth, and the dead and Christ are going to rise first, and we'll meet him in the air. And we know that the second coming happens later, after the tribulation, when Jesus comes back. And there's going to be a great fight. We know some things, but we don't know everything.
7: And we don't know when.
6: But the important thing, we don't know when, but the important thing that we do know is that if we will confess with our mouth the Lord Jesus Christ now, don't put it off.
7: That's right.
6: And believe in our heart that God is raised him from the dead, we shall be saved.
7: Yes, Lord.
6: We know that if we accept Jesus as our Lord and Savior, that we will be with him. Amen.
7: Amen. Amen. Amen. We invite you to listen to this episode and our other episodes by searching Google Proclamation Station for, I'm sorry, Google and YouTube for Proclamation Station, Reverend Lewis Jenkins and Reverend Dr. April Jenkins. And you'll be able to hear and see, listen to our other episodes. And we want you to email us at proclaimstation@gmail.com, proclaimstation@gmail.com, and tell us what you think about this episode and our other episodes. And Reverend Dr. April, if you would bless us with one of your beautiful prayers to pray us out.
6: Let us pray. Dear Heavenly Father, Lord, we thank you, Father, that you've gone to prepare a place, that Jesus went to prepare a place for us.
7: Thank you, Lord.
6: Father, we thank you that you have told us what we need to know to be ready. Father, we know that you have told us, Father, that you will come like a thief in the night.
7: Yes, Lord.
6: But Father, help us, Father God, to stay focused. Help us, Father God, to keep our hearts and minds stayed on you, and to spread the gospel of Jesus Christ and tell a dying world about a Savior who still lives. Lord, we love you today. We thank you for your Son, who is our Redeemer. We thank you for creating this beautiful world. We thank you for the Holy Spirit.
7: Yes, Lord.
6: That Father God seals us to the day of Jesus Christ and helps us to remember what you have told us in your word. In Jesus' holy name we pray. Amen.
7: Amen. And we want to take a moment to just thank our our producer, our son, Frederick Jenkins. He does a great job of getting us together.
6: He helps us so much, doesn't he?
7: That's right. And we want to thank the rest of our family.
6: Amen. For their
7: children,
6: support.
7: Yes, and siblings who listen and who pray for us. And God bless you. And Lord willing, we will be with you next week.
6: Amen. God bless you.
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3: DTRT, Do the Right Thing Church of Christ. Amen. Praise the name of our God. We have an echo in the back here. I don't know where it's coming from. But hopefully the engineers can straighten it out. All right. Thank you, Jesus. Again, we bring you greetings from DTRT, Do the Right Thing, Church of Christ, of the Apostolic Faith, and to our First Lady, amen, Sister Teresa Butler, my lovely wife. Thank you, Jesus. I tell you, the Lord is good and worthy to be praised. Amen. We give a big shout out, amen, to our worldwide good listening audience. Amen. Praise our God. We give a big shout out, amen, to our listening audience. We give a big shout out to my good friend, Reverend Hass, over at Halftime, First Baptist of Glenard. Praise God. Amen. My big brother, Mike, Mother Carr, Brother Bradford, Sister Cuff. Pastor Bruce, you on live with us today?
4: Yes, I'm here.
3: I can't hear Pastor Bruce. Are you there?
4: Yes, I'm here.
3: I don't know what's going on. The Pray Church.
4: This is Pastor Bruce from Divine Connection Ministries.
3: I'm looking for Pastor Bruce and Apostle Ellis. And I'm not getting the connection here. So hopefully our engineer can fix the problem before the broadcast is over with. Okay. Yeah, but I can't hear him on my end. I don't know why. Okay. The Lord will get us through it. Let me see here. And to my illustrious bishop, the Honorable Bishop Herman Jenright. We thank God for you, Bishop, for tuning in this afternoon. Amen. And let us go into a word of prayer. Pastor Bruce, could you lead us in a word of prayer?
4: Yes. Jesus.
3: Thank you.
4: Jesus.
3: Let me know, Sister Denise, when he's finished praying, because I can't hear him on my end.
4: Our God, there's a name that we love to hear, and it sounds like music in our ears. Oh, how we love the name of Jesus. Lord God, thou has been our dwelling place in all generations before the earth was brought forth, that ever thou made the earth of the world from everlasting to everlasting, thou art God. And Lord God, it is my prayer this morning that whatever we read, whatever we say, and whatever we dispense about kingdom living, Lord God, that it will lift up the name of Jesus and you will be glorified. Satan to be horrified, and your people will be edified. I ask these blessings, Lord God, in the name that's above every name. It is in the matchless name of Jesus that we touch and agree and say amen.
3: Amen. Sister Denise, Pastor Bruce, can you give the name of the church and where you're located and what time your service will start?
4: Yes. I'm Pastor Bruce Johnson of Divine Connections Ministries, and we are located at 5121 Henderson Road, Temple Hills, Maryland, and worship services is on Sunday at 2 p.m. Again, that's 5121 Henderson Road, Temple Hills, Maryland. Worship service time is 2 p.m. Divine Connection Ministries. And on next Sunday, June the 7th, we'll be commemorating 16th year church and pastoral anniversary.
3: Okay, thank you, Jesus. Thank you, Sister Denise, radio engineer this afternoon. Amen. We want to give the greatest shout out to the greatest people on the face of this earth. the body of baptized believers that filled with the gift of the Holy Ghost, with the evidence of speaking in other tongues, as the Spirit of God gives us the utterance. The baptized body of believers that filled with the Spirit of Christ. And we have a quick announcement. There will be a special sacrificial night of prayer on May 28th, hosted by Elder Howard Butler and Do the Right Thing Church of Christ. Where is it going to be? The Highway Christian Church of Christ, Incorporated, 432 W Street, Northwest, Washington, D.C. Doors will open at 11. Praise and worship starts at 12 midnight. Something's going to happen at 12 midnight. And prayer will start at 12:30 a.m. Prayer begins at 12:30 a.m. Thank you, Jesus. And the prayer will end at 7 a.m. Let me give you that again. Doors will open at 11 p.m. Praise and worship starts at 12 midnight to 12:30 a.m. Prayer begins at 12:30 a.m. and ends at 7 a.m. Those that can fast with us at Thursday going into Friday night, okay, 12 midnight, we'll be fasting 1 minute after 12, all day Friday until Saturday morning, God's 0700, I have given military time, 7 o'clock in the morning. Those that can fast, only those that can fast. It'll be a 19-hour fast. Amen. Praise God. We will not ask for an offering. We will not render our gold and silver. But God wants us to render our hearts. That's what we're going to do. We're going to pour out our hearts before the Lord, just as Hannah did when she was praying. We're praying, first of all, for the leadership and the body of Christ. We're praying for the body of Christ. We're praying for our leadership here in the United States. We're praying for our global community. We're praying for our families. We're praying especially for the juveniles, and we're praying for our loved ones who have passed and gone on to be with the Lord. And we're praying for those who have not accepted Jesus Christ as their personal Lord and Savior. This sacrificial night of prayer is open to all in the DMV. Bring your family, bring your friends, bring your neighbors, bring your loved ones, and let us come together on one accord. Immediately following prayer at 7 o'clock in the morning, there will be a breakfast fellowship at the Saints Paradise Cafeteria, located at 601 M Street, Northwest, Suite 8, Washington, D.C. That's less than 5 minutes from the church. All food, all breakfast will be provided by DC, RT, COC. You don't need no money. Come and eat. Come and enjoy. And come most of all to rend your heart unto the Lord Jesus Christ. Amen. For those that are not able to make it and you have access to a computer, you can send your prayer request to George Alice 777-888@gmail.com. Or if you don't have access to a computer, you can also text your prayer request to 240-508-9447. Let me do that number again. That's my personal cell. 240-508-9447. Text us your prayer request or email us your prayer request so we can touch and agree with you in the name of the Lord, that your petitions and your requests not only heard by the Lord Jesus Christ, but answered by the Lord also. Remember the centurion that came to Jesus, and he realized that Jesus had authority and power to speak to sickness. And Jesus wanted to come to the centurion's house. And the centurion said, no, you don't have to come. All you got to do is speak the word. So those of you who can make it, send to Jesus. Speak the word in that email. Speak the word in that text message. Let us touch and agree with you. This is going to be a night to remember. Thank you, Jesus. This is going to be a special night. Again, it's going to be May 29th. Amen. At the Highway Christian Church of Christ, 432 W Street, Northwest, Washington, D.C. Doors open at 11 p.m. Praise and worship starts at 12 midnight. Amen. Prayers starts at 12:30, and we'll be praying from 12:30 a.m. to 7 in the morning. It's going to be a night to remember. At 12 midnight, Paul and Silas begin to pray and sing praises to God outside unto the Lord. And something happened. I feel the move of God is getting ready to do some great things that's going to blow our minds. Praise the name. These are exciting times. We live in it. Sister Jolene, praise our God. Pastor Bruce, praise the name of our God. God is going to do some things. Amen.
5: Amen.
3: To those, praise the name of our God, that gives themselves holy, mind, body, soul, and spirit unto the Lord. And so our scripture, Pastor Bruce, is found in the 58th chapter of Isaiah. Thank you, Jesus. Even though I can't hear you, I know you with us there, Pastor Bruce. Thank God for you. Amen. So 58th chapter of Isaiah, as we go into a word of prayer. Thank you, Lord. Let us pray. Father, in the name of Jesus Christ, we give you the honor, we give you the praise, and we give you all the glory. He that has an ear, let them hear what the Spirit is saying unto the churches. And before we go there, I want to say a special prayer for all the pastors and the DMV that are tuned in to this broadcast on this afternoon. Father, in the name of our Lord and Savior Jesus Christ, that pastor, that bishop, that elder, that apostle that are going through right now, in the name of Jesus Christ, we ask you to touch their bodies in the name of Jesus Christ. Heal them of their sicknesses and their diseases. You said that weeping may endure for a night, but joy cometh in the morning. Those who are going through mental issues, Lord, touch that man of God. Touch that woman of God. In the name of Jesus, have your way, Lord, in Jesus Christ's name. Father, in the name of the Lord, you can do all things but fail. You said in your word that you can do exceedingly, abundantly, above all that we can ask or think according to the power that dwelleth, that worketh, that moves on the inside of us. Now we bless you, Lord. We come against every demonic spirit against the man of God, against the woman of God, against your sons and daughters. In the name of Jesus Christ, we rebuke that spirit in the name of Jesus Christ. We come against suicidal spirits. We come against disobedience. We come against rebelliousness in the name of Jesus. And we bind it in Jesus Christ's name. We curse the root. We curse the seed in the name of Jesus Christ. No weapon that's formed against us shall prosper in Christ Jesus' name. Lord, we thank you. And we thank you for those who are touching and agreeing across the DMV, everyone at the sound of our voice, as you minister to your people in Christ Jesus' name, amen, amen, and amen. And at 58th chapter, and Isaiah speaks of God's people. And the reason why the prophet Isaiah says, cry out and spare not, lift up your voice like a trumpet, show my people their transgressions, and in the house of Jacob their sin. Why is the prophet doing this? And I'm glad you asked. He is seriously exposing the spiritual hypocrisy of Israel. The leadership was in the valley. They were in the dumps. So the prophet is crying out about all this injustice and sin that's going on within the camp of Israel. God commands the prophet Israel to cry out now and lift up his voice like a trumpet. Speak with the spirit, Lord, to publicly declare the people's rebellion and sin. Man, I never seen so much rebellion and sin nowadays, especially with the juvenile population. And where are they getting the spirit from? From the parents, from the grown-ups, from the peers. Hypocrisy, rebelliousness, opposing God's word. The main topic God is trying to explain is that outward religious rituals are entirely meaningless without righteous living and a loving heart towards God to please him and to do his will. Man, don't look on the outward appearance. God looks at the heart. Thank you, Jesus. The Israelites were performing religious duties like fasting, outward seeking God, but they were doing so while harboring hateful attitudes. Anybody know anybody with a hateful attitude but got Jesus stepped across their head, lifted up the Lord? How can you love the Lord and have a hateful attitude at the same time? They were ignoring the poor and they were living selfishly, doing whatever they wanted to do. But yet they were saying, I'm a follower of Christ. God is demanding that they stop hiding behind empty traditions and recognize him as the God of Abraham, Isaac, and Jacob, who brought them out of Egypt land, according to Deuteronomy, the 28th chapter. Oh, Lord, have mercy. The blessing chapter. And when they did not obey God, they dropped down like a drop box. And from the 14th verse, 28, 14 to 15, and it says, if you don't do what I command you to do, all these curses will fall on you, will come on you and overtake you if you obey not the word of the living God. So we're going to rededicate ourselves to the Lord first of all. Lord, we want to start over again. Watch us. Renew us. Renew. Restore. Rejuvenate. Make us over all again. Put us on that wheel. You are the potter and we are the clay. So I'm going to read from my Living Bible because we got 10 minutes. And it goes 58 chapter of Isaiah. And I'm going to let Pastor Bruce get in here in a minute. 58 chapter of Isaiah. Shout with the voice of a trumpet, blast. Tell my people of their sins, yet they act so pious that they come to the temple every day and are delighted to hear the reading of my law, just as though they would obey them, just as though they did not despise the commandments of their God. How anxious they are to worship correctly. Oh, how they love the temple service. Third verse. We have fasted before you, they say. Why aren't you impressed? Why don't you see our sacrifice? why don't you hear our prayers? We have done much penance. Thank you, Jesus. And you don't even notice it. Really? I'll tell you why, this prophet said to the people. Because you are living an evil pleasure even while you are fasting. Lord help us. And you keep right on oppressing your workers for birth. Look, what good is fasting when you keep on fighting and quarreling? There's a lot of fighting and quarreling going on nowadays. Not in the streets, but it's out in the house of the Lord. This kind of fasting will never get you anywhere with me. Fifth verse. Is this what I want? This doing of penance and bowing like reeds in the wind and putting on sackcloth and covering yourself with ashes? Is this what you call fasting? No. The kind of fast I want is that you stop oppressing those who work for you and treat them fairly and get them what they earn. Seventh verse. I want you to share your food, there it is, with the hungry, and bring life into your own homes. Thank you. Those who are helpless, poor, and destitute. Close those who are cold, and don't hide from relatives who need your help. If you do these things, God will share his own glorious light upon you. He will heal you. Your godliness will lead you forward, and goodness will be a shield before you. David said in the 23rd Psalm, surely, goodness and mercy shall follow us all the days of our lives, and we shall dwell in the house of the Lord. And the glory of the Lord will protect you from behind. He got the front, he got the back, he got the right, he got the left, he got the top, and he got the bottom. Yes, and I am here, and he will quickly reply, thank you, Jesus. All you need to do is stop oppressing the weak and to stop making false accusations and spreading vicious rumors. Feed the hungry, 10th verse, 58:10. Help those in trouble, then your light will shine out from darkness, and the darkness around you shall be as bright as the day, and the Lord will guide you continually. That's what I'm talking about. Lead us, Lord, guide us, Lord, in the path of righteousness and holiness. Yes, Lord, and will guide you. Thank you. And the Lord will guide you continually, satisfy you with all good things. Anybody want that? And keep you healthy, too. And you will be like a well-watered garden, like an ever-flowing spring. Fresh water, renewed, revitalized, refreshed, and brought back to life. Your sons will rebuild the long desert ruins of the cities, and you will be known as the people who rebuild their walls in the cities. Thank you, Jesus. We thank God. Amen. Work while day, because when night cometh, no man can work. Thank you, Jesus. Bring your heart unto the Lord. Give yourself unto the Lord. Holy, mind, body, soul, and spirit. It's been a long time since I've been to an all-night prayer called the shut-in. And we're going to sacrifice on the 29th. And we're going to rend our hearts to the Lord. He don't want your gold. He don't want your silver. He wants your heart. He wants your mind. He wants your body. He wants your soul. He wants all of you. He don't want you to share yourself, your spirit man or you, with anybody, with any spiritual entity out there, except your Lord and Savior, Jesus Christ. Thank you, Jesus. You can't sit at the Lord's table and you can't sit at the devil's table. You can't serve God, and you can't serve mammon. And you can't serve two masters. You will either love one or hate the other. You can't continue to serve the world spiritually and serve the Lord spiritually and think that God's going to accept it. No, you got to make a choice. You choose one or the other. 58 chapter of Isaiah. You got to make a choice. Either you follow Jesus or either you follow the devil. Thank you, Jesus. There's no in-between. There's no neutral position. Thank you, Jesus. Pastor Bruce. Come on, Pastor Bruce. Let me know when he finished, Sister Joni, because I can't have one as yet.
4: Amen. Amen. But if there's ever been a time, as we see here in this 58th chapter, that the prophet Isaiah is crying out to the people because, and specifically Judah, because of their sins, and they are going about trying to establish their own righteousness outside the parameters and the guidelines of God. And that's why we need to understand. That's why we need to understand what Paul said over there in 2 Timothy 3:16-17, that all scripture is given by inspiration of God and is profitable for doctrine, reproof, correction, and instruction in righteousness. God has given us instructions in righteousness, and we don't have to go about establishing our own righteousness. If there's ever been a time that we need to decide, as Elijah said, how long are we going to continue to be between two opinions? If we're going to do it God's way or do it our way, we need to make up our mind. Amen. It's truly, truly been a blessing that we would take this word.
3: Thank you, Jesus. And you can listen to this broadcast for a minute. And then do your best. Pray with us coming up on the 29th that the Lord will have his way. And we'll be praying with you and with yours. But someone been listening for a minute. You need to accept Jesus Christ as your personal Lord and Savior. Comfort him with a broken and contrite heart. And he will fill you with his spirit. Pastor Bruce, thank you, sir.
4: Amen.
3: God bless you so much. We appreciate the Pastor Bruce. I believe you'll be with us on that night. And until we meet again, my brother, until we meet again, my sister, stay excited for Jesus. Stay on fire for the Lord. Shalom. Shalom. Shalom.
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4: Nobody but you, Lord. Nobody but you.

0: When I was in trouble, you came to my rescue. Yeah, Lord. Nobody but you, Lord. Yeah, Lord. Nobody but you. I'm going to say that again. Nobody but you, Lord. Yeah, Lord. Nobody but you. Nobody. Nobody but you, Lord. Nobody. Nobody but you. When I was in trouble, yeah, Lord, hallelujah, you came to my rescue, yeah. Nobody but you, Lord, yeah, Lord, nobody but you. Come and go with me to that land, hallelujah. Praise the Lord, everyone. This is Pastor Henderson. This is Now Faith Is Broadcast. And Matthew 9:22 says, Jesus said, your faith has made you whole. Your faith has made you whole. Hallelujah, God. You may call me on Sunday, 301-341-3217. Hallelujah, call me on Sunday. Hallelujah, let us pray the prayer of faith for you and your concerns. Hallelujah, God. Let us pray. Father God, we honor you as creator and sustainer of all things. Guide us, Lord, in all truth. Teach us the way to live for you. Hallelujah, God. Hello?
1: We had the tools.
0: Okay. Hallelujah, God. Thank you, Jesus. Wait a minute, I gotta come back.

0: thank you, Father, in Jesus' name, I thank you. We honor you as creator and sustainer of all things. Guide us in all the truth. Teach us the way to live for you. Give us good success and keep us in perfect peace. We love you, Lord. We thank you. The reason why I'm on this broadcast is to bring you Jesus, to let you know he paid a great price. And the message is taken today from 1 Corinthians chapter 6, verse number 19 and 20. And it reads, "What know ye not that your body is the temple of the Holy Ghost, which is in you, which ye have of God? And ye are not your own, for ye are bought," hallelujah, "ye are bought with a price. Therefore glorify God in your body and in your spirit, which are God." Hallelujah. The Lord wants all of us to know that he loves you. First of all, he loves you. And he paid a great price. He sent Jesus to die for your sins, my sins, and everybody else's sins, so that we will spend eternity with him. It's nothing like a good witness for the Lord. Everywhere you look on TV, they always have a witness to sell their product. But the Lord is letting you know, you need eternal life. And it took a life to be paid to give you eternal life. You were not born with eternal life. So Jesus is the only way, the only God, the only Lord, the only healer, the only deliverer, the only way maker. Nobody but Jesus. You have to come by him. For we must be, you got to be, born again, born of the water and of the Spirit. Or you cannot enter into the kingdom of God. I have my relatives with me today, and I'm going to let them say what they want to say, and then we will continue to praise Jesus because he is worthy. Hallelujah. He's worthy to be praised. You want to go? Go ahead.
1: Thank you, Jesus. Thank you, Jesus. Excited to be on here on today, referencing our scripture again, 1 Corinthians chapter 6. Verse 19 and 20 from the Christian Standard Bible. It says, "Don't you know that your body is a temple of the Holy Spirit who is in you, whom you have from God? You are not your own, for you were bought at a price. So glorify God with your body." We have been bought with a price. What exactly does that mean? It means that it was pretty expensive. Hallelujah. He did what no other would do. Hallelujah. Thank you, Jesus, when he died on the cross. And so we need to be careful with our bodies. Our bodies are a temple of the Lord. That means be careful what we put in our body. You know, some people are very careful about what they eat, what they drink. All of that goes inside of the body. Our body is the temple of the Lord.
0: We want him to live inside of us and move inside of us. In him, we have our being. So we give thanks unto the Lord today for the reminder from Pastor Henderson, hallelujah, that our body is a temple of the Holy Spirit. And we're grateful that he dwells with us on the inside. Thank you for joining in on today. Do you have him? Do you have him on the inside? Woo, have you asked him? She's coming back this way to finish up the message, but I just wanted to double on what she's already given you. Hallelujah. Our body is the temple of the Lord. We have to be careful what type of substance we put inside of it. I don't care if man has said it was legal. We need to be careful what we put inside our bodies, for we want the Lord to be pleased with everything that we do and everything that we say and the way that we move. That's right. In the name of Jesus.
2: That's right.
0: Come on, my come back
2: Lord,
0: to here.
2: You're beautiful. Your face is all.
0: She coming.
2: And when your eyes are on this child, your face abounds to me.
0: And yes, Jesus to come into your heart.
2: Amen.
0: Do you know he's the greatest thing that
2: hallelujah.
0: Ever happened?
2: Hallelujah. Yes, he is. Yes,
0: hallelujah, God.
2: Woo. Thank you, Lord.
0: And he's giving you a chance. If you now pull over, if you're driving, you need to pull over.
2: Yeah.
0: Hallelujah, Jesus.
2: Hallelujah.
0: Because he's coming back, and you don't want to be left behind. You can just say this little prayer. But this prayer is not going to save you. Mm-hmm. What saves you is his broken body and shed blood. You have to believe that God raised Jesus from the dead also, and he died for you. Now, did you pull over? Did you pull over? This is very important. The door is open. Hallelujah. You say, come unto me, all ye that labor and heavy laden, and I will give you rest. Hallelujah, God. If you have not, even if you have received Jesus and you're backslid, come on, come back to him. Thank you, Jesus. But you can pray this prayer. You want to pray this prayer. Say, Lord Jesus, did you pull over? Say, Lord Jesus.
2: Lord Jesus.
0: I believe that you died.
2: That you died.
0: To pay the penalty.
2: To pay the penalty.
0: For my sin. And rose again. I repent.
2: Of my sin.
0: And I ask you. To forgive me. Come into my heart. Did you ask him to come into your heart?
2: Lord Jesus.
0: Come into my heart. And take control.
2: Of my life.
0: Hallelujah.
2: Tell
0: him thank you.
2: Thank you, Jesus.
0: For saving me.
2: Thank you for saving me.
0: Hallelujah.
2: Hallelujah.
0: He will give you a new heart. Only Jesus can give you a new heart. Hallelujah. And we thank God that we worship Jesus. You can't worship God without worshiping Jesus. Worship God. Release your best gift today. It's in your heart. I know it's in your heart right now. He's going to bless you because Jesus loves you. This is Pastor Henson. Come on by and see me. I'm at 5348 Chef Road in the beautiful Capitol Heights, Maryland, where the Holy Ghost is moving by his power. After you receive Jesus as your Savior, Hallelujah. You need the power of the Holy Ghost. Hallelujah. Ask him for the power. He's giving it away. Hallelujah. He's a good God. I love him. I'm so glad. And you know what? Man, let me tell you what the problem of the world is. The problem of the world is sin. That's the problem. And he died to wash all your sins away, to take all your problems away. Hallelujah, God. Because there is a better way. But I want you to know the best is yet to come. Hallelujah. And we need to praise him because he is the one we need. There's so much going on in the world today. Jesus said, I am the way, the truth, and the life. No man cometh unto the Father but by me. Hallelujah. He saved me one day. He came into my heart. He came to me. And he just like he's coming to you. Hallelujah. Call me up. If you pray that prayer, will you call me up on Sunday? Hallelujah. Around noon. 301-341-3217. Hallelujah. We thank God for Jesus. Nobody can do you like Jesus. Faith in Jesus' broken body and his shed blood is the foundation for all your needs being met. Hallelujah. If you want to be saved, he'll save you. He's a healer. He's a deliverer. He's a way maker. He will give you a new life. He will make you brand new. Hallelujah, God. There's nobody like Jesus. Nobody but you, Lord. Hallelujah. When I was in trouble, thank you, Jesus. You came to my rescue. Nobody but you, Lord. Nobody but you. Come, Holy Spirit. Move on me. Hallelujah, God. Jesus made you whole. The woman with the issue of blood, she went to all those doctors and she couldn't be healed. Thank God for the doctors, the nurses, the hospitals. But Jesus is the healer. Hallelujah. Put your trust in him. He says he's coming back. Hallelujah. He's coming back for a church without a spot of wrinkle. And you can only be without a spot of wrinkle in Christ Jesus. There's nothing that you can do. He is wonderful. And I praise him every day. Praise ye the Lord. Praise God in his sanctuary. Praise him in the firmament of his power. Praise him for his mighty acts. Praise him according to his excellent greatness. Praise him with the sound of the trumpet. Praise him with the psaltery and harp. Praise him with the trembling band. Praise him with the stringed instruments and organs. Praise him. Hallelujah. Woo, Jesus. Praise him upon the loud cymbals. Praise him upon the high-sounding cymbals. Let everything that have breath praise the Lord. Call me up. 301-341-3270. Why don't you sit down and write me and tell me that you received Jesus. Write me. I got a post office box. Pastor Henderson, P.O. Box, 4732, Upper Marlboro, Maryland, 20774. Let me say that again. Write me. Pastor Henderson, P.O. Box, post office. You write this down. 4732, Upper Marlboro, Maryland, 20774. Worship God. Release your best gifts today. It's in your heart. Hallelujah. For the prayer of faith shall save the sick, and the Lord shall raise him up. And if they committed sin, it shall be forgiven them. I want to go to heaven. I believe what God said. God said, for God so loved the world that he gave his only begotten Son, that whosoever believeth in him should not perish. It's not his will for you to be sick. It's not his will for you to die and be separated from him forever. That's not his will. He made Adam and his wife. This thing is real. If you don't have a Bible, call us up. We'll give you a Bible. Hallelujah. So many lies going on in the world today. You hardly know what is the truth. But God's word is the truth. He said, I am the way. Jesus. Say, I am the way, the truth, and the life. No man cometh unto the Father but by me. Thank God for WYCB. I've been on this broadcast for many years. Hallelujah. And I thank God that he enabled me to preach the gospel. Hallelujah. Because he came to me. And when he came to me, he said, give me your heart. I didn't know how to. And I want you to call me up. 301-341-3217 on Sunday. And let me hear from you. Jesus said, I'm the way, truth, and the life. No man comes unto the Father but by me. God bless you. I love you. Now unto him who is able to keep you from falling and present you faultless before the presence of his glory with exceeding joy. To the only wise God, our Savior, be glory and majesty, dominion and power, both now and ever. In Jesus' name, God bless you. I love you. Hallelujah. I love you, but Jesus loves you best. God bless you. Bye-bye.
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Oh, put your hands together. Give him some praise. Give him some glory. Hallelujah. That's our hope beyond this veil of tears. Yeah, when at last you hold out to the end, Jesus is your everlasting friend. If you stay within the church he founded, then you shall wear a golden crown. In heaven, y'all don't have to say nothing. God bless you. God bless you. God bless you. A glory. Thank you, Jesus. Certainly we. Amen. Man shall not live by bread only, but by every word that proceeds out of the mouth of God. Praise God for his word. Now, we seem like we may be hanging in the same area, but the Lord knows exactly what we have need of. And as long as the Lord keeps it in my system, I'm going to have to, amen, spiritually regurgitate it. Amen. Amen. I'm in Jude, and I'm just going to talk a little while. We're not going to be long. I'm in Jude, and I want you to understand the Bible is right. Praise him. I said the Bible is right. And everybody that does not comply with the word of God, amen, they cannot be right. Praise him. This is Jude. This is Jude. And he's a servant of Jesus Christ. He's a brother of James. And he's writing to them that are sanctified by God the Father and preserved in Jesus Christ and called. Now, that'll preach right there. Praise him. Praise him. Jude says, mercy unto you and peace and love be multiplied. And this is my concern this morning. Verse number 3 says, beloved, when I gave all diligence to write unto you of the common salvation, it was needful for me to write unto you and to exhort you that ye should earnestly contend for the faith which was once delivered unto the saints. For there are certain men crept in unawares. Now this sounds like what we're dealing with today. Praise him. Certain men crept in unawares who were before of old ordained of this condemnation. Ungodly men, turning the grace of our God into lasciviousness and denying the only Lord God, our Lord Jesus Christ. Father, in the precious name of Jesus, thank you for this precious word. Thank you for these waiting people. My God, anoint thy servant, anoint the word so that we can hear and our souls can live. We're asking you to do this for us. Save someone, deliver someone, heal someone, set someone free. In Jesus' name we pray. Everybody can say amen. I want to read another scripture. Let's go to 1 Timothy. Praise him. 1 Timothy chapter 6. 1 Timothy chapter 6. Praise the Lord. 1 Timothy chapter 6 and verse 11. But thou, O man of God, flee these things and follow after righteousness, godliness, faith, love, patience, meekness. Fight the good fight of faith. Praise him. And lay hold on eternal life, whereunto thou art also called and hath professed a good profession before many witnesses. Now that's where we are really going to lift our subject matter. And our subject matter is fight. The fight is on. The fight is on. I say the fight is on. People of God, it's so very important to receive God's word as voice from God. God is talking to us as we deal with his holy scriptures. God is talking to us. And of course, when we deal with Jude, now Jude is the half-brother of Jesus. Praise him. Jude was raised up in the house with Jesus, did not know Jesus until, praise him, he saw Jesus hanging on the cross. Praise him, nailed to the cross. And when his brother, hanging on the cross, expressed the concept, Father, into thy hand, I commend my spirit. Praise him. Jesus died.
And his brothers at that point were not believers in their brother. Praise him. Jude is one. James is another. Joses. Praise him. They did not believe that Jesus, amen, was the Son of God. They did not have that in their minds because they were so used to knowing, amen, their brother from the flesh. Praise him. But all they saw him in action, but they still held out. But when they saw Jesus in his resurrected body, praise him, Jesus got up and he showed himself alive by many infallible proofs. And when they saw their brother in his resurrected body, y'all, they became believers. Up to this point, nobody believed in that house. Nobody believed in Jesus but Mama. Mama Mary. Praise him. I said, Mother Mary, y'all say something. Amen. Mother Mary believed because she knew the whole story. I said, Mary knew the whole story. Mary was visited by a heavenly angel. And that angel put her on notice that she had been chosen to bring forth the Messiah. And that his name was to be called Jesus. For he should save his people from their sins. Mary knew, praise him, what had taken place. She received the word of God and conception took place in her body. Praise God. 9 months later, that woman brought forth a son. Praise him. Born of a woman, born under the law. And she knew that this was God in flesh. Praise him. But she did not share that information at all. But she knew. Praise him. But when Jesus died, I want y'all to understand, Jesus is hanging on the cross. Hey, glory. And a lot of people had been exposed to his ministry. And especially he zeroed in on his disciples so that they could know just who he was. And amen. And also be a part of the program that Jesus had for them. Praise him. But when they saw Jesus in his resurrected body, that removed all doubts, praise him, all fears, all apprehension. They knew that Jesus was the Christ, the Son of the living God. Now, people of God, Jesus is setting up his church. He sets up his church. Praise him. I want y'all to keep this in mind. Jesus established the fact, I'm building me a church, and the gates of hell shall not prevail against that church. Praise him. And when Jesus got up from the grave, glory to God, now the church of the law have come to a conclusion, and now Jesus can build, praise him, his church. Now remember, while Jesus was operating, praise him, for 3.5 years, he was working on the foundation of the church. Foundation is always underground. Praise him. I said the foundation is always underground. And so the foundation was being laid while Jesus was involved with his 3.5 year ministry. Praise him. And when he died and got up from the grave, praise him, now the foundation is set. Lord, I'm getting happy. This is a little too early. The foundation is set. Praise him, my God. And the prophet had already said, amen, that a foundation was going to be laid. Praise him. And Jesus, that was going to come in the future, was going to be the layer of the foundation. But then, not only was Jesus going to deal with the foundation, but he's also going to be the chief cornerstone laid on the foundation. Praise him. The prophet said that the Lord was going to lay that chief cornerstone on the foundation. Praise him. And so when Jesus got up from the grave, the foundational, he was the foundational stone. Praise him. And now, amen, the foundational stone is the first brick that's laid on the foundation, and all other bricks got to line up with that first brick. Praise him. That first brick is called the chief cornerstone. Amen. The cornerstone that you see on buildings, you know, all that, amen, with the number of the date of the building, that's not the chief cornerstone. That's a cornerstone. That's a ceremonial cornerstone. But the real cornerstone is the first brick that's laid
on the foundation. And God said he was going to do that. Praise him. He was going to lay in Zion for a foundation, a stone, a tried stone, and a sure foundation. Praise him. And now then, Jesus gets up from the grave, and the foundational stone is on the foundation because Jesus is that stone. Praise him, that was hewn out of the mountain without hand. And now what's necessary is for other stones to be laid, praise God, so that the building can be erected. Praise him. So on the day of Pentecost, people of God, listen to me real good. I'm not going to be long. But on the day of Pentecost, amen, everybody in that upper, it was 120 potential stones. Praise him, that was ready to be qualified to be laid on the foundation. Praise him. And so what goes on the day of Pentecost? I'm in the book of Acts chapter 2. Praise him, because I'm trying to lay a foundation why we need to fight. Praise him, because we're living in a day now where the devil is out to kill, steal, and destroy. But oh glory, on the day of Pentecost, I'm in Acts chapter 2. Praise him. And everybody must understand, we never will be able to ignore Acts. I say we'll never be able to ignore Acts. If you have ignored Acts, then you are not saved. And you can't be saved ignoring the book of Acts. Praise him. The book of Acts is that book that lets you know how Jesus, amen, operated to build his church. Because it already said it. Praise him. Upon the rock that I am, the Christ, the Son of the living God, I'm building me a church. And the gates of hell shall not prevail against my church. People of God, this is not a fairy tale. This is the truth. Praise him. So now then, Jesus, amen, goes back to heaven and he sends his disciples to go to Jerusalem. I'm in chapter 2. Praise him. Chapter 1 and chapter 2 of Acts. They go back to Jerusalem and they go in that upper room because what God has to do, praise him, he has to, amen, qualify them to be lively stones on the building. Now remember, the stone can't be dead. It's got to be alive. And what we're finding out later is that the life comes from the Spirit of God. Amen. The Spirit of God is holiness. The Spirit of God, amen, is God. And so, amen, when one is filled up with the Spirit of God, you got to be lively. Y'all ain't saying. I said you got to be lively, because nothing is put into this a structure, just church structure, but a lively stone. The word lively means some life in there. Praise him, lively stone. So here the Lord sets things up. Praise him, on the day of Pentecost, 120 lively stones were placed, my God, on the foundation. They all lined it up with the chief cornerstone, and the chief cornerstone is Jesus. Are y'all out there? Praise him. I say he's the chief cornerstone. And not only is he the chief cornerstone, Lord have mercy, but he's the foundation of the building. Lord have mercy. And when the building gets up, he's going to be the door that lets you into the building. Jesus is everything. Praise him. Now the foundation is started on the day of Pentecost. People of God, hear me when I said, amen, everybody that goes to heaven, and see, I'm going to get to the fight after a while, but everybody that's going to heaven have got to stop by Acts. Praise him. And pick up your salvation. Pick up your life. Come on. Pick up your Holy Ghost. Praise him. So that you can be a part of the body of Christ. Amen. Nobody can be a part of the body of Christ dead. You got to be alive. We got to comply with the first stones that were laid. Amen. And all that laid was laid on that foundation. Amen. That first go round. Amen. Everybody was baptized in the water in the name of Jesus Christ. They were baptized in the Holy Ghost. The Holy Ghost is what makes you a lively stone. I said, the Holy Ghost is what makes you a lively stone. Now, I'm hanging in this Bible because after a while, we're going to have to fight for this. Praise him. I said, we're going to have to fight for this. But what goes on in the book of Acts, that is law and gospel, y'all. Praise him. On that day of Pentecost, 120, amen, lively stone started the process. And after Peter preached, 3,000 people got saved, baptized in the name of Jesus, filled up with the Holy Ghost, talking in other tongues, as the Spirit of God give utterance.
my God, a whole lot of that wall came into existence. 3,000 stones. Come on, people. Hey, glory. And Father Peter, my God, and James, they preached after that man. Amen. That was in the gate, beautiful. Amen. I don't want to talk too long, but here. Amen. After that powerful miracle, amen, Peter and John had to preach, and my God, 5,000 guys say, glory to God. And everybody that was laid on the foundation of the Church of Jesus Christ, everybody that was laid on that foundation had to receive the same thing that they got on the day of Pentecost. Praise Him. See, people of God, what the Lord is trying to help us to do is to understand we can't ignore nothing in this Bible. I said we cannot ignore anything in this Bible. We're living in a terrible time. People of God, we're living in a terrible time where people ain't thinking about this Bible. Praise Him. Glory to God. And there also were those that took it upon themselves to kind of get a hold of this word and try to make it so that the people can understand. And Lord have mercy, when they turned things loose, amen, a whole lot of things that they didn't like, praise Him, they took it out. Hey, glory. Some things that they, amen, liked, they left it in, but they come, amen, they did some construction, and then the construction made it not say what it said originally. Praise Him. We're living in that day where, amen, and because of this, people are not reading their Bible. There are so many people do not subscribe that the Bible is the Word of God. And if you don't get God's Word in the city of your soul, praise Him, you don't have what it takes to live righteously, godly, and soberly in this present world. Now, what we have on our table is now we got to fight for what have transpired in this Bible. Amen. We got to hang in the Word of God. When you leave the book of Acts, then you move into the book of Romans. Romans is addressing people that have already been to the water, have already been baptized, people that have been filled with the Holy Ghost. Romans, praise God, is the writing of Paul, who had also had that same experience. And Romans lays out what you got to do in order to stay saved. You receive salvation, amen, with what goes on in the book of Acts. But now you got to maintain your salvation. And that's the problem that we got on the table this morning. Because to maintain what you have received in the book of Acts, you got to fight for it. Lord have me. I say you got to fight for it. I say you got to fight for it. The devil don't want any of us saved, y'all. Can I just help y'all real quickly? The devil knows his end. He knows his end because the devil read that Bible and he hear preaching like us. Amen. He knows his end, but he's a diehard. I said he's a diehard. Praise Him. He thinks he can beat the system. The devil is a dummy, y'all. I said the devil is a dummy, y'all. I said he's a dummy, but he thinks he can defeat the system and he can topple God. But that Bible let us know, amen, that when we get to the end, amen, all nations that forget God are going to be put in the lake of fire. And the last, keep on reading, and when you read, you find out that the devil that deceived nation, he's going to be cast in the lake of fire. Praise Him. And that's going to be his bitter end. But until then, the devil is active and he's going to and fro seeking whom he may devour. The devil is a liar. He don't want nobody to be saved. He don't want nobody to be filled up with God. The devil wants some company in hell. He wants some company in the lake of fire. Well, I don't know about you, but amen, we got to fight the good fight of faith. In order to fight the good fight of faith, praise Him, you got to put up your spiritual dukes. You can't fight Him with words that come from your vocabulary. You got to fight with words that come from the Holy Scriptures. Fight the good fight of faith and lay hold on eternal life. The Lord is long suffering to us, but not willing that any should perish, but that all should come to repentance. The Lord wants everybody to be saved.
Hallelujah. Here Jude tells us, listen, and Jude is writing the book, the last, next to the last book of the Bible. And Jude is letting it be known, say, listen, I know where, amen, this gospel is going. And I believe it. He said, Lord, he calls this a common salvation. That's a beautiful word, common. Or common means everybody can be a recipient of this great salvation. But can I just talk just a minute? Amen. You cannot be a recipient of this salvation if you don't draw nigh to God and receive his word.

0: needs salvation. I say needs salvation. And nobody will be able to escape the subject matter of salvation. I don't care what your religious persuasion is. Nobody can bypass the subject matter of salvation. Praise him. And what the Lord is doing, he wants us to understand. Now, once you have the real McCoy, Lord have mercy, and the real McCoy is God moving in to your soul. And what's so powerful about it, he doesn't do it in a secret manner. He does it so that it flabbergasts your mind. Because when one is filled with the Holy Ghost, I'm supposed to be teaching. When one is filled with the Holy Ghost, it's God, I said, that moves in to the city of your soul. Anybody receive the Holy Ghost is receiving God. Praise him. He moves in the city of your soul. And when he really moves in everybody, he lets you know that he's in there. I said he lets you know that he's in there. Because what he does, he chases the devil out of your body. And he moves in y'all. And takes full control. And the first thing on the agenda, when the Lord moves in, he takes control over that little wad of meat that's in your mouth.
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8: Well, praise the Lord, everybody. This is Bishop David Myrick Sr. coming to you live from this very fine station, 1340 WYCB, saying Jesus Christ is on his way back. Are you ready to meet him? For there is no shortcut to heaven. Look, my God, God is just wonderful. He's an awesome God, amen. There's none like him, and amen, it's important that we put our trust in him, for there's no other God that we know. I'm glad, amen, we're able to be on the air today to share the good news with all of our radio listening audience, amen. Hallelujah, letting them know that Jesus Christ is the way. He is the truth and the light. And my God, hallelujah, thank you for your support, amen. Amen. Every Saturday from 2 to 2:30, amen, allowing us to come on to be with you, amen, in the name of the Lord. Look, we're located at 439 12th Street, Southeast Washington, D.C., zip 2003. Our phone number is 202-547-8364. Our doors will open on welcome hinges, amen, in the name of the Lord. You can also visit us on the World Wide Web at www.htconline.org. Now, our Sunday school starts tomorrow, amen, at 9 o'clock sharp. And then at 11 o'clock, amen, we're going to have a high time, amen, in the name of the Lord. Truly, God is moving in the midst of his people, amen, at the Holy Temple Church of Christ. Amen. We just ask you to continue to keep us lifted up in prayer, amen, as God has his way, amen, in the

0: benefits of his people. Look, we're going to get out of the way, man. We got a message for you on this afternoon. But look, call up a neighbor, call up a friend. Let them know that the Holy Temple Church of Christ Good News Radio broadcast is on the air in Jesus' name.
1: St. Matthew's chapter 16 and verse 13 through 20, the Bible records familiar passages of scripture. You all heard it. It says, when Jesus came into the coast of Caesarea Philippi, he asked his disciples, saying, whom do men say that I, the Son of Man, am? And they said, some say that thou art John the Baptist, some Elias, and others Jeremiah, or one of the prophets. He saith unto them, but whom say ye that I am? Simon Peter answered and said, thou art the Christ, the Son of the living God. And Jesus answered and said unto him, blessed art thou, Simon Barjona, for flesh and blood have not revealed it unto thee, but my Father which is in heaven. And I say also unto thee that thou art Peter, and upon this rock I will build my church, and the gates of hell shall not prevail against it. And I will give unto thee the keys of the kingdom of heaven, and whatsoever thou shalt bind on earth shall be bound in heaven, and whatsoever thou shalt loose on earth shall be loosed in heaven. Then charged he his disciples that they should tell no man that he was Jesus Christ. Just for a few minutes on this morning, I want to speak to you from my thought in a question. What's your answer? What's your answer? Let us pray. Father, we thank you. Lord, we praise you and we glorify thy name. Father, we thank you for your presence in this place. Father, we ask you to continue to move by your spirit and by your power and by your might. Touch us from the pulpit to the back door. Don't miss anybody in between. Go to them that are online, God, and bless right now. Let your glory fill the house. Hallelujah. For this we say thank you, God, and we praise you. And Father, we've come to glorify thy name. Now, Lord, we ask that you bless those, amen, that are going through, those that are in the hospital, those that need a touch from you, God. We ask that you move right now, minister to them now, in the name of Jesus. Look at the elected officials in this hour and touch their hearts and minds, Lord. Only you can, Father. We thank you. Amen. Bless the bereaved right now. Comfort them in the only way that you can. But Lord, we serve notice today that we come to lift your name on high, and no devil in hell shall stop my praise, because we come to give you glory and to magnify thy name. But Lord, in the midst of all of this, heal and deliver and set free. In the midst of all of this, let somebody know how much you care, that you love them. In the midst of all of this, and we're going to be careful to give your name the glory, honor, and praise. And it's in Jesus' name we pray. Amen. As you take your seat, just look at two people and ask them, what's your answer? What's your answer? Hallelujah. Here, amen, we find in the book of St. Matthew's, amen, chapter number 16, we find, amen, this discourse that Jesus now is having with his disciples. Hey, a conversation, a personal and private conversation. He wants to talk to them now concerning himself. As you search the record, you won't find him talking about himself in such a way, in such a manner. You won't find it now. But it's here now, after Jesus, amen, breaks away from the crowd, as he gets away from the multitude now, he pauses to have this private moment. Look at somebody and tell him, amen, Jesus will have a private moment with you if you let him. He wants to have a private moment with his disciples. And the Bible lets us know, amen. He says, Jesus wants to know, what does the multitude think concerning me? Who do they think I am. And not only does he talk to them in such a way, in such a fashion, but he says, who do they think that I, the Son of Man, am? Now, you have to understand something about God. Amen. God now, he puts it to the ones that were the closest to him. He puts this question to the one, amen, that had mingled among the people. And so he says, who am I in their minds? Who am I in their hearts? And his question is a question that desires the attention now of all believers, amen, as well as unbelievers. Who am I? The Son of Man, who am I? Everybody born after the similitude of Adam, amen, gonna have to answer this question. So we find here in the text, the question is asked, but it also contains that statement that I am the Son of Man. God now, he backs up here. He wants to paint a picture for the disciples. Listen here now, every time you come to church, you ought to be able to paint a picture in your mind. A picture about this God that we serve, this awesome God. That came down through 40 and two generations and gave his life for you and I. Look at somebody, tell them, he died for me. Honey, don't take it for granted that he gave his life for you. And so I got to give something back. Look at your neighbor and say, you got to give something back now, honey. Hallelujah. Stop holding back. Stop being stingy with the Lord Jesus Christ. When he went to Calvary and withheld nothing. Somebody shout, withheld nothing. I'm the Son of Man. As he refers to himself, he says, listen, I'm a man born of a woman, born for a purpose. I was born for this, born to save, and I was born to set free. Good God Almighty. He begins to paint this picture that he wants them to understand, to visualize, amen, that not only will you remember, amen, here and now, but you'll be able to see the visual effects of this picture even in the later days, even in the times to come. So he says, I was born to save and I was born to set free. But notice something here that caught my attention. Missionary Davis, he often told the people, amen, who he was. He says, listen, I'm the Son of the living God. Hallelujah. And that God is my father. That's my daddy. And I am his son. But now he approaches them here in the text and says that I am the Son of Man. He find him here now on many occasions expressing this. Listen, whenever you find Jesus doing anything in the scriptures, note one thing. He's always teaching and he's always leading by example. Hallelujah. Tell your neighbor, he puts himself out there first. Yet now we understand, yet God, Jesus being God, manifested in the flesh. Amen. What he's doing here with the disciples is he's showing them by example humility. Somebody say humility. Amen. Yet being God. Amen. The Bible records now that he emptied himself. Hallelujah. Took on no reputation. Praise God. Yet being God. Look at somebody, tell them, you got to humble yourself. I don't care what your title is. I don't care how gifted you are. Hallelujah. You got to humble yourself under the mighty hand of God. And he will, amen, exalt you in due season. So he empties himself. He humbles himself, amen, in the text by referring to himself now as the Son of Man. Amen. He understood now that his role, his responsibility was to become mediator between man and God. You ought to be thankful. I'm grateful today that I got a mediator, honey. You ain't got that much Holy Ghost that God sees you. No, God sees Jesus, the man in the middle. Because if God chose us, oh my God, Myrick would have been dead a long time ago. But thanks be to God, he see the man in the middle. Can I get a witness in here? Because you done lied since you've been saying. You done wrong since you've been saved. But thank God for the man in the middle. That when I messed up, I could go to Jesus, repent of my sins, and he would forgive me. He would receive me. Can you say amen? Thank God for the man in the middle, that mediator between man and God. Now, this was his assignment, and I'm glad that Jesus never aborted his assignment. So the Bible now, he records, he wants them to know, amen, he wants them to understand, I need to know, how do they see me? Do they see me as the Messiah? How do they see me? Can I pause for a minute here and ask you a question? How do you see them today? How
2: do you seek God? You said something nailing. If we love him, we ought to show some signs. Holy, because there's nobody greater. There's no equal and there's no matter. And if we love God, we ought to show some signs that amen, amen, that you're the first. Hallelujah. There's no equal to you, our Lord. How do you see them? Do they see him as the Messiah? In Daniel, around chapter number 7, verse 13, the Bible records, amen, that it was prophesied and promised that a Messiah would come. He's here now, and here in Matthew, as he records the story, amen, of this encounter, amen, they should have remembered what was written in Daniel. They should have remembered what was written in the Old Testament that he would come. The Bible says Jesus asked his disciples this question also to see how the effects of their preaching ministry was. You want to preach? I got a question for you. Are they receiving what you're saying? Are they believing who I am? He was concerned for them, for they often talk with common people, amen, teaching the gospel of Jesus Christ. And notice, he didn't inquire of the religious sect, didn't inquire of the Pharisees and the Sadducees. Because why? Amen, they were his enemies. He understood they did not like him. Yet, supposed to be carrying that which was most valuable, the word of God. Look at your neighbor. You got to watch out for some folk. You got to watch out for some folk carrying the sword in their hand. They're not coming to make alive, but they're coming to kill. You got to watch. So he didn't want them to go and ask the Pharisees and Sadducees who he was. No, he wanted to go to those, amen, hallelujah, the common folk. The everyday person, he wanted them to make their own decision. God wants you to make your own decision. He doesn't want you to be influenced by anybody else. He wants you to decide this thing for yourself. So now let's look at their response. The Bible says we find so many different opinions here. As we go to the text, he asked them, amen, who do men say that I, the Son of Man, am? To the common folk, to the church, to the saints, the ones that, amen, hallelujah, had heard of him. And listen to what they said in verse 14 here. And they said, some say that thou art John the Baptist. I thought they beheaded him. Are y'all with me in here today? Some say Elias or Jeremiah. I thought Elijah was taken up in a whirlwind and taken out of their sight. I thought, amen, Jeremiah, he was dead, the weeping prophet. He says, or one of the prophets. Left him to a place of just being now one of the prophets. This is how they see him. This is what they think concerning him. The common people. Somebody say the common folk. This is what they think concerning him. So he says unto them, but whom say ye that I, the Son of Man, am? He reverses it and he wants to. So he asked them concerning who do they think he was. Some were not willing to own him. Because you, John the Baptist, or Elias, or Jeremiah, or one of the, some were not willing to receive him. Isn't this amazing? And they wandered in an endless maze concerning the matter. There's some folk confused right now. When you don't know the Lord Jesus Christ and the pardoning of your sins, you're wandering in an endless maze. And any wind of doctrine that comes your way, you wrestle with it because you don't know the Lord and Savior, Jesus Christ. See, men can have good thoughts of Jesus and yet not right thoughts of Jesus. Can you say amen? You can clap your hands, but that don't mean you're saved. You can stomp your feet, but that don't mean you're living right. You can holler glory all you want to and cuss when you leave out of here. Can you say amen? They had false opinions built upon being misled and mistakes from others. Could God Almighty. Somebody say, this same Jesus. Whew, could God Almighty. Jesus proved who he was, but so many rejected him. What are you saying, preacher? When you don't live right, you're rejecting him. When you don't talk right, you're rejecting him. When you don't love God with all of your heart, you're rejecting him. Israel rejected God over and over again. But somebody say, but God and his loving kindness and his tender mercies toward them rescued them over and over and over. Why, missionary Smith, did they reject him? Who do men say that I, the Son of Man, am? Why was the Lord and Savior rejected? Well, maybe because of his appearance. Maybe he didn't look like what they were looking for. Bible says, amen, the children of Israel asked God for a king. And God, amen, said, I'll give you a king. You don't want me? I'll give you a king. The people said, we don't want you as our king. We want a natural king. And the Bible, can I teach today? I just feel like teaching. He says, we don't want you to be our king, God. This is what the people is telling God. By chance, are we telling God today we don't want him as our king? No, we want a natural king, that one with the charisma and the certain tone of his voice just does something, draws your attention. They says, we don't want you, God. We want a natural king among us. And God said, listen, I'm going to give you what you're asking for, but it ain't going to be good for you. He says, because you're going to choose wrong. You're going to choose one that don't care. You're going to choose one that don't love you. You're going to choose one that don't have my heart. You're going to choose one that's going to be disobedient. They looked at Saul. They looked at his stature. He was a tall king, broad shoulders. And amen. The Bible says they looked at him and said, he's got to be the one. After rejecting God. Isn't that amazing? God goes on to warn them, Pam. He says, listen, this man ain't going to do right by you. He going to give away your daughters. Amen. He going to make you go to war. God went down the list and told them what was going to happen. If you select this man as your king, they said, give him to us anyhow. Lord have mercy. So maybe it was the appearance of Christ that they didn't like. He didn't come in this splendor with a crown on his head and a robe on. He didn't come like that. So, amen, maybe that's what they were looking for. Amen. Maybe they didn't expect what they saw. Is this our Messiah? Is this man our Lord? Tell somebody, you better be careful how you look at people. You better be careful how you judge. Hallelujah. Say, you just better be careful. They didn't expect it. So they say he's one of the prophets. Yeah, that's what he could be. Just one of them. But my question for you today, what's your answer? Based on the evidence you have received, who do you say that I, the Son of Man, am? So Jesus, he asked them, and they respond. John the Baptist or Elias or Jeremiah, one of the prophets, they respond. This is how the common people see him. Them the ones that don't lie. Okay, y'all will get that later. Them the ones that's going to be telling the honest truth. So he turns to the disciples, and he says, but whom say ye that I am? And Bible records, amen, as he turns to them, he turns to them because you've been with me. You've walked with me. You've seen me perform. You've seen me work. You should know who I am. He turns to the ones, praise God, that have been walking with him. The ones that he called and called by name. He's the ones that should understand. The ones that should have intimacy with me. The ones that should understand my purpose, my goal while I'm here. The ones that should understand. If anybody should understand Jesus, we ought to understand. Amen. Anybody that's filled with his spirit, you ought to understand him. In the pardoning of your sin. Anybody in here that has spent quality time with Jesus, you understand how the man works. You understand how he operates, praise God. You understand that he loves you and he cares. You understand sometimes he'll do stuff that don't make sense. Sometimes he'll require of you, amen, that which is strange, but follow it anyhow. Can I get a witness in here? Those that are intimate. I was studying the message. Brother Reed came to my mind that a lot of you all don't really know me because you don't spend no time with me. So when I make decisions, you can't understand them. because you don't spend time with me. When you spend time with somebody, you'll understand them better. Can I get an amen in here? Jesus is saying, when you spend time with me, you ought to understand me. So he asked his disciples, hallelujah, that has been with him, amen, seeing the signs and the wonders, seeing the miracles being performed, seeing people raised from the dead, opening blind eyes. They've seen it. I heard what they said concerning me. But who do you say that I am? Holy temple, it's time now that you answer the question. Who do you say that the Lord Jesus Christ is? Who is God to you? He's more than a dollar. Who is Jesus to you? He's more than a wife or husband. Who is Jesus to you? More than a big house on a hill, a Cadillac to ride in. Who is Jesus to you? Ask his disciples this question, healing, delivering. He says, can you answer the question? I ask y'all today, can you answer the question better than these? You heard their response, but can you answer better than them? Is he John the Baptist to you? Elias or Jeremiah, or just one of the prophets? What's your answer? I'm almost done. Lord said, ask him, what's the answer? When difficult times come, what's your answer? What's your answer when things don't go your way? What's your answer? Bible records that, amen, Simon Peter answered and said, thou art the Christ, the Son of the living God. He answers immediately of who Jesus is. Now, y'all know from reading your Bible that Peter was outspoken and he was quick to respond in any situation or circumstance. Y'all remember when Jesus was in the Garden of Gethsemane and they came to arrest him, and Peter pulled out his sword and chopped the man's ear off. And God said, no, we don't do it that way. Ministers, some things we don't do this way. He was trying to protect Jesus, but that's not how we do it. Are y'all with me in here? You got to understand how to handle your sister and your brother. Learn how to do it. Look at somebody and tell them, I got to learn how to love you right. We as believers must ask ourselves this question on a regular basis. Who do men say that I, the Son of Man, am? Who do you say that I am? Peter understood. And better than the common folk, he answered. No hesitation, no reservation. He answered. That's where it has to be with you and I. Thou art the Christ, the Son of the living God. Peter understood that humility and divinity had come together. Good God Almighty. What are you saying, Myrick? What I'm saying is that Jesus understands everything that you're going through. There's nothing that can pass him by. He understands that you're hungry. He understands when you're hurting. He understands when you're broke. He understands humanity and divinity have come together. And it has come to rescue us. Good God Almighty. Peter understood this. And without hesitation, thou art the Christ. His purpose was to save his people from their sins. Everybody in this room is a sinner. Saved by grace. If you're born again, that's why he came. So every time you come in here, remember who saved you, sealed you, who fixed you. Mine was messed up and God touched you. Remember every time you come in here. Remember when you get into that car, when you go into that. Remember it was Jesus Christ. You say you love me. Messing with you now, but you only praise me on Sunday. You say you love me, but you only talk to me on Sunday.
1: What if Jesus only talked and did for us on Sunday? Sunday only. How would you feel? So how do you think God feels? So the question is not strange to ask them, who do they think he is? Bible says he talks to his disciples. Simon answers, but notice here, he receives an instant response from Christ. Verse 17, and Jesus answered and said unto him, blessed art thou, Simon Bar-Jonah. Don't you know knowing God is a blessing? Don't you know having him on your side is a joy? Don't you know God being in your corner is the best thing that could ever happen to you? Is God in anybody's corner in here today? If he's in your corner, then why are you playing with him? If he's in your corner, why you shacking? If he's in your corner, why ain't you living right? If he's in your corner, why don't you come to church and try to learn of him? If he's in your corner. Doing everything you want to do and nothing he says do. God don't care about your 10%. He cares about you. God wants you to be happy, prosperous. That's what God wants. So what's your answer? Your answer has to be in alignment with your actions. Talking about Sunday school was good. Dispels all of the untruths that we operate in church. Look at two people, tell them we got to get this thing together.
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Come on. He is our savior. 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
1: May we please pause for a minute of prayer, because when prayers become a habit, blessings become a daily occurrence. A prayer of gratitude can be as simple as saying or thinking, "Thank you, God. I love you, and I praise your holy name." Prayers can be both spoken and thought, and are really best when that occurs at the same time. Because the essence of prayer is the feeling that is generated, whether it's physical or mental. Just think for a moment about how good it makes you feel when someone expresses their gratitude to you. That feeling of warmth that is indescribably pleasurable. It just outright makes you happy, regardless of what your mood was before that feeling of joy permeated your

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4: 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Oh, I tell you, I'm excited.

0: excited. I made it another day, another week from last Saturday to now. It's been another week. And so I can say, as the word says, this is the day that the Lord has made, and I can rejoice and be glad in it. Oh, I tell you, even if things come, he still has made me glad, because I know that my frame, hallelujah, is just dust. But thank God for the Spirit of God in me. If Christ be in us, hallelujah, then we are able, hallelujah, to endure all things pertaining unto life and God. This is a great day. This is a mighty day. This is a day that we know, hallelujah, that he keeps his promises. Oh, he's faithful, that promise. And since he's faithful, that promise, oh, we can look unto him who is able to do exceedingly, abundantly, above all we could ask or think. Oh, glory to God, according to the power that worketh in us. It doesn't take music to arouse the Lord in me. Just to think of his goodness that he has been to me all these years of my life. Hallelujah, because my life begun. Hallelujah. He had me in mind before the foundation of the world. Whoo, God is a great planner. He knows how to, he knows the way that we take, that after we have tried, we can come forth, whoo, as few go. Oh, as one writer said, oh, magnify the Lord with me. Let us rejoice together. Let's make him large. I told someone the other day how that when I used to plow a mule when I was around about 10 years or 12 years old, and I wasn't large in stature as I am now, but they said, well, why did that big mule pay attention to me? But I found out, glory to God, that the eyes of a mule is magnified. And it made me look large to him. Now, sometime, hallelujah, let's look at this a little bit here. The problems of the devil sometimes look so large and so overwhelming until we feel that we are not able. But I tell you, that mule obeyed us. And if we have the Spirit of God in us, the devil will obey us. We can say, get thee hence behind me, Satan. My God, you don't know the power that you have when you connect it to the power of God. Glory to God. You know, it's like when our phones get low, we have a cord that we can plug it in and it can recharge it. And we don't know how that God can recharge us instantly, whatever task we face. My God, whoo, he's able. That's why I like what Ephesians 3:20 say, now unto him which is able to do exceedingly abundantly above all you can ask. And he said, according to the power that worketh in you. Do you have the power? When I plug in my, hallelujah, phone, I have to have the power in the house that's coming out of the plug for the phone to be recharged. Now we got to get a relationship with the Lord. to the point. He said, when you call me, I'll answer. I show you great and mighty thing. Oh, come on, let's give him the praise. Oh, we know our president. Hallelujah. Oh, hallelujah. I won't get into that. But the thing of it is, I recommend Jesus today to you for all your needs. You can call him all through the night. I remember a parable where a man came to another man's house and he needed some bread. And he knocked, and he knocked, but it was at an unusual time. Ooh, y'all are my sicky on the side. But the man kept on knocking and knocking. And after a while, the owner of the house opened the door and asked him, what do you need? And he needed something to help out with, and he gave it to him. And one thing about it, if you got a relationship with the Lord, hallelujah. Now you say, well, what is that relationship? You have to be born again, not of the corruptible seed, but of the incorruptible seed, which is the Word of God. Hallelujah. If we are born according, hallelujah, to the Word of God, there's nothing can stop us. There's nothing can hinder us. There's nothing that can prevent us from being healed and delivered from all the woes of this life. That's why I know in him we live, we move, and we have our being. Without him, we can do nothing. But with him, all things are possible if you can believe. If you believe, he'll prove himself to you because he's faithful. That promise, he said, ask and it shall be given. He said, knock, and it shall be open. Seek, and you shall find. Oh, come on. Today is our day. Today is a day of freedom. Today is a day of deliverance. My God, because he said, his whose mind is stayed on the Lord, he'll have perfect peace. Oh, I love him today. Do you love him? Hallelujah. You might say, how can I love someone whom I haven't seen? But oh, I tell you, there's an interconnection. Hallelujah. With the Spirit of God. Hallelujah, that he manifests himself to you and shows you the way. As the 103rd Psalm said, bless the Lord, oh my soul, and all that is within me. Now look at here, what he said, bless his holy name. His holy name. Did you know our God is holy? He is a holy God. He's a righteous God. He's a loving God. He is a delivering God. He comes to our rescue, and he's been to mine many, many times. And he'll do the same. He has one thing he does not. He does not have respect for person. Every man that worketh righteousness, hallelujah, he will come to you. He may not come when you want him, as I heard him say, but he will be on time. And today is our our day. Hallelujah. Even though gross darkness, men and women doing all manner of evil and all type of things. Hallelujah. But I want you to know that we who have the Spirit, we got help. We got help. Yes, my God, I heard the United States, they began to boast, say, we got the best army that there is. Oh, praise God. But I want you to know that we that have Jesus, we got the best that one could have. We could just make it. This one writer said, oh, magnify the Lord with me. Let us exalt his name together. Hey, I feel like saying, like one of those old country hoops. Oh, Lord, we need you to move in Washington, D.C., all over the world, in the homes that the enemy has invaded. We need you in there. Woo! Glory to God. I love you, Lord, because you've done great things for me. And I know he's done great things for you. Hallelujah, because somebody composed in a song say he has done great things. He has done great things. And none of us today, hallelujah, can say that God has not been fair with us, that God didn't put us back because of the color of our skin. But God, hallelujah, loves us. As the word has said, he so loved the world that he gave his only begotten son. Otherwise, I like to say, when he made himself a earth suit, he was his own tailor. Woo! Glory to God. He said within himself, it's going to take blood. Hallelujah. For man to be delivered or to become reconciled with the Lord. He said the blood of heifers and bullocks did not suffice. And many, many animals were slain at different times. But that blood can't wash away your sins. I heard a song say in my life, say, what can make me whole again? Nothing but the blood of Jesus. That blood of Jesus can move all the crimson stain. Yeah, you say you mean blood can move it, wash you, make you whole. But you got to put away the evil of your doing. You got to draw nigh to him, and he'll draw nigh to you. He's able today. Oh, look at here. Bless the Lord, oh my soul, and all that is within me. Bless his holy name. Then verse 2 says, bless the Lord, oh my soul, and forget not all his benefits. Don't you want to be ready for the benefits? Hallelujah. Look at here. He said, who forgiveth? Who forgiveth? TH on that. Continue to forgive. Ooh, glory to God. All thine iniquities. Who healeth all of thy disease. Who redeemeth thy life from destruction. Oh, at my time here, he's redeemed my life. Oh, there was one looking for to destroy me, but he didn't let him kill me. That's why I'm still here. Yes, and you, some may have desired to kill you, but you're still here. And so since you're here, what are you going to do? As one writer said, what shall we say then? Shall we continue in sin that grace may abound? He said, God forbid. How shall we that are dead to sin live any longer therein? Oh, my God. Hallelujah. Oh, you say, well, how can I get out of this? Oh, what can get me out of all my mistakes, my failures of the Lord? Oh, I want you to know, he made a way. Somebody say, he made a way. Say, when their back was against the wall, oh, glory to God, hallelujah, he made a way. And all what he says is like Peter said to the men that had part with having the Lord crucified. He said, well, Peter said, that same Jesus whom you crucified, God has made him both Lord and Christ. Ah, it's only one, my friend. It's only one. Oh, it's no Trinity. I know we sang that song, Blessed Trinity. It's just a nice sound, but he's no Trinity. One Lord, one faith, one baptism. My God. He said, what I say to one, I say to all. Watch that you have what you need. I know when you go on a trip, glory to God, and don't want to buy anything where you're going, you try to make sure that you pack up everything that you need or you think you will need. You may not need them, but you have them in case. And I say today, you ought to want security, hallelujah, even while you're right here in this old earthly tabernacle. Because he said, when our earthly tabernacle is dissolved, we have another building, not made with hand, eternal in the heaven. One day, we got to take this terrestrial, is going to come off before we can take on, hallelujah, the celestial. Woo, glory to God. My God, he's making the way. He already made the way. He is an Alpha and Omega. He's the first and he's the last. Wherefore shall a young man cleanse his ways, that mean woman too, by taking heed, by taking heed to the word of God. That word is a lamp to your feet. It's a light unto your pathway, where you don't have to worry about stumbling, going the wrong direction. It's Jesus. Hallelujah. Some of them said, the matchless Lamb of God, the lily of the valley, and the bright and the morning star. Oh, hallelujah. He is the light of this world. My God, hallelujah. He said, take my yoke upon me and learn of me. He said, now, and learn. You should have the capacity to learn. You had it while you were going to school. You had it, hallelujah, when you was younger, and you still have it now, hallelujah. But one of the things is, be grateful, be thankful that you got a God. Hallelujah. Hallelujah, who cares? I heard this song some years ago. Say, does Jesus care? And he said, oh, yes, I know he care. And I want you to know he care for you out there today, even though you may have went astray. Hallelujah. But it was like that lamb. Hallelujah, that sheep that went astray. He left the 99, and he goes back and go and find him. And when he finds him, hallelujah, he came back rejoicing. And God is not happy when we go wrong, but he's happy when we can be found, when we can start putting our trust in him, when we can look to him who is the author and finisher our faith, who for the joy. Woo! Lord have mercy. Oh, my soul rejoice in the God of my salvation. He is real. Oh, hallelujah. When you got Jesus, they can't take that away. Some of them say, I got Jesus, and you can't take him away. You can kill this body, but I got Jesus. Oh, do you have him today? Hey, hallelujah. Do you have Jesus? Somebody say, I know I got Jesus down in my heart. I got him. Hallelujah. I got him on Monday, Tuesday, Wednesday, Thursday, Friday, Saturday, Sunday, 24 hours a day. You say it's hard to keep him on your mind, but I advise you today. He said, he that keep his mind on him, he'll give you perfect peace. What a great God we have. Ah, glory to God who forgiveth all thine iniquities and healeth all thy disease, who redeemeth thy life from destruction, who crowneth thee with loving kindness and tender mercy, who satisfied my mouth, what? With good things, so that the youth is renewed like the eagle. The Lord executes righteousness and judgment for all that are oppressed. He made known his ways unto Moses, this act unto the children of Israel. The Lord is merciful and gracious. I know him. And he's slow to anger. And look, he don't run out of mercy. He's plenteous in mercy, holding back punishment that we deserve. He will not always chide, neither will he keep his anger forever. He has not dealt with us after our sin. Thank you, Jesus. Thank you, Jesus. Not rewarded us according to our iniquities. For as the heavens is high above the earth, so great is his mercy toward them that fear him. Oh, I'm not talking about being fearful to the point you're scared to come to him, but I'm talking about fear, hallelujah, to know. He said, as far as the east is from the west, so far has he removed our transgressions from us. Like as a father pities his children, so the Lord pities them that fear him. Oh, I see my time is just about gone. However, I want you to know that you got help. I say you have help. I say you have help. And you know what? The help of the Lord maketh one rich. And it adds to him, hallelujah, good things without any sorrow. Glory to God. Oh, today, could you or would you, how much do you want him? How much do you want to be saved? Do you want to be in a tumultuous type of life? You know, cars blowing at you, people getting in the line before you, and just pushing their way up, just coming in, pushing their way up, and getting waited on, and you know you got to act godly everywhere you go. So I say to you today, have you decided today which way to go? Because all of us going to leave here. One day you're not going to hear this voice over the radio forever. We don't know when it's coming. But one thing, would you be ready today if he called you? Now, if you have some doubt there, I tell you what you have to do. Hallelujah. Ask the Lord. Say, Lord, search me. Search my heart. Search my mind. See whether there be any wicked way in me. Yeah. There's a young man sang a song about we want to be real. Yeah.
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7: 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The first trip to the moon in 1969 cost about $2.5 billion in today's money value, but the astronauts walked around, placed an American flag on the moon, took pictures, and returned safely. So my question is, what have these flights to the moon produced other than some very expensive pictures and, of course, made some rocket ship investors very wealthy? Has exploration of the moon brought us closer to finding a cure for cancer as numbers continue to rise? Or has exploring the moon helped us to figure out how to feed millions of Americans who go to bed every night hungry, many without shelter? Or is the reality that those in charge of spending our tax dollars are more concerned with their friends getting richer than they are about you and me being okay?
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1: I want to know how many of you come to celebrate tonight. 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But the Bible says let everything that hath breath praise the Lord. So if you feel like dancing, if you feel like shouting, don't let

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4: Greetings. This is Elder Brown. I am filling in today for Apostle Deccan T. Johnson, and we will get started. I have two announcements first to make. You know, this is Mental Health Awareness Month, and I wanted to make two announcements here. One has to do with the Mental Health Awareness Night at the ballpark. The Blue Crab baseball team is supporting Army Southern Maryland on May the 30th, 2026. The game will start at 6:35, and it's the Blue Crab versus Staten Island Prairie Hawk. And all the proceeds from the ticket, part of the proceeds will go to the National Alliance on Mental Illness for Maryland, and for us to continue our work with on mental health. You know that there's seems to be a mental illness epidemic in our country. So we need to do all we can, and we need to understand mental illness, you know, and, you know, do what we can. And also, I have another announcement, tardive dyskinesia, and what that is. Let me give you the phone number if you want to purchase a ticket or find out more about the baseball game. I have two phone numbers for you. One is 443-449-4282, and the other one is 410

0: 884-8691, and you can give them a call. 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You can do a search on tardive dyskinesia, and you can do a search, and you can come up with a more details on it. But let me read this into your hearing. Tardive dyskinesia, which is the acronym is TD, is a movement disorder that causes a range of repetitive muscle movements in the face, neck, arm, and leg. TD symptoms are beyond a person's control. These symptoms can make routine physical functioning difficult, significantly affecting the quality of life. Some of the symptoms of the tardive dyskinesia are difficulty swallowing, eye blinking, and elbow arching, grimacing, jerking hands and leg movement, lip smacking and involuntary tongue movement, and neck twisting. And TD primarily occurs as an adverse effect associated with the use of certain medication like antipsychotic medication for nausea, and medication that treats Parkinson's disease. And if you want to find out more about tardive dyskinesia, go to NAMI, that's NAMI.org, and do a search on TD or tardive dyskinesia. And now I want to get into the message this evening. We want to continue on because I'm focusing on biblical human flourishing. Human flourishing, there's a lot on that, but I'm talking about biblical human flourishing, okay? And my topic or my sermon title this evening, or my title of my message, is The Spirit Formed Life, True Biblical Human Flourishing. And it's taken from some scripture. But do you know, in my study, I found out that human flourishing, that's what the Bible is all about. You know, God created us, mankind, in the garden to flourish. Of course, we know who came and I guess you would say stopped the flourishing or interrupted. It was Satan. He came and sin entered in the garden through disobedience. But guess what? God has a plan. You can never fool or trick God or pull something over on God because he knows everything, sees everything. As a matter of fact, the Bible says he sits outside of time. So he sees everything. And so he had a plan. And the plan was our Lord and Savior, Jesus Christ. Jesus came into this world, born into this world, and to die and to give himself for us. And he died and he rose again. And guess what? He brought back our ability to flourish humanly again. Okay, and then you find that in John 10:10. John 10:10 says this. It said that the devil came to steal, to kill, and to destroy. But Jesus said, I come to give you life and give it to you more abundantly. And that's human flourishing. That's biblical human flourishing. And we're going to talk a little bit about this this evening. And like I said, my title is The Spirit-Formed Life, True Biblical Human Flourishes. Okay, and it takes the text. It's taken from Psalms 1:1-6, and Galatians 5:22-23, John 7:37-39. And let me read this into your hearing. I'm using the ESV. Let us pray. We don't never want to start without praying. Father, we thank you and we love you. We give you praise, we give you honor and glory. We thank you, Lord, that we can flourish, biblically flourish, humanly, Lord, that we can humanly flourish, Lord, because of what your son did for us, Lord. And Father, we ask that you open up our eyes of understanding this evening as we talk about biblical human flourishing, Lord. And Lord, that we may understand this concept, this biblical principle, Lord, and that we not only that we understand it, but we be able to, that we will apply it with the help of the Holy Spirit in our lives, Lord, that we may live victoriously. So we give you praise, we give you honor, we give you glory. In Jesus' name we pray, amen. Going back to the scripture, Psalm 1:1-6 says this: Blessed is the man who walk not in the counsel of the wicked, nor stand in the way of sinners, nor sit in the seat of scoffers. But his delight is in the law of the Lord, and on his law he meditates day and night. He is like a tree planted by streams of water that yield its fruit in its season, and its leaf does not wither. In all that he does, he prospers. The wicked are not so, but are like chaff that the wind drives away. Therefore, the wicked will not stand in the judgment, nor sinners in the congregation of the righteous. For the Lord knows the way of the righteous, but the way of the wicked will perish. Galatians 5:22-23 says this, but the fruit of the Spirit is love, joy, peace, patience, kindness, goodness, faithfulness, gentleness, self-control. Against such things there is no law. And then we see John 7:37-39 says this, on the last day of the feast, the great day, Jesus stood up and cried out, if anyone thirsts, let him come to me and drink. Whoever believes in me, as the scripture has said, out of his heart will flow rivers of living water. Now this he said about the Spirit, whom those who believe in him were to receive, for as yet the Spirit had not been given, because Jesus was not yet glorified. The search for the good life. Our world is utterly obsessed with the concept of human flourishing. If you scroll through social media, browse the self-help section of any bookstore, or listen to corporate wellness podcasts, you will see a nonstop stream of advice on how to live your best life. Culture defines human flourishing through a very specific lens. Financial autonomy, having enough wealth to buy comfort. Physical wellness, optimizing your body and mind. Self-actualization, living entirely on your own terms, free from external constraints. But here is the great paradox of our modern age. Despite having more technology, more wealth, and more personal freedom than any generation in human history, we are now experiencing a historic epidemic of anxiety, deep-seated isolation, and pervasive emptiness. The surface looks polished, but underneath, the soil of the human soul is parched. We are running on empty. Why is this? It is because we have misdiagnosed what it actually means to flourish. We treat flourishing as something we can manufacture through personal willpower, better habits, or a higher salary. But scripture paints a completely different picture. True, lasting, unshakable human flourishing is not an achievement. It is a gift. It is a spiritual transformation that is initiated, sustained, and perfected by the Holy Spirit. Today, we are going to look at what happens when our lives move past human striving and tap into God's design for a spirit-formed life. Now, the flourishing starts with spiritual new life. To understand how to thrive, we first have to understand why we struggle. The Bible diagnosed the human condition with brutal honesty. In Ephesians 2:1, the Apostle Paul writes that apart from a relationship with God, we are not just struggling, we are spiritually dead in our sins and transgressions. Dead things cannot flourish. A dead plant cannot grow. No matter how much sunlight you give it, it can only decay. When we try to build a beautiful life without God, we are essentially trying to rearrange the leaves on a dead tree. We try to fix our external habits, but we cannot fix our internal nature. This is precisely why Jesus told a wealthy, moral, and highly successful religious leader named Nicodemus, truly, truly, I say to you, unless one is born of water and spirit, he cannot enter the kingdom of God. That's found in John 3:5. True human flourishing does not begin when you change your external circumstances. It began when the Holy Spirit changed your internal nature. The Spirit of God enters the dead spaces of our heart, convicts us of our need for a Savior, and breathes supernatural, resurrected life into our souls. You cannot live the life God designed for you until the Spirit of God activates that life within you. Flourishing starts with a new birth. The streams of water. Once we are made alive, how do we stay alive? How do we grow? Look at how the psalmist described the flourishing in Psalms 1:3. He is like a tree planted by streams of water that yields its fruit in its season, and its leaf does not wither. And all that he does, he prospers. Notice that the tree does not generate its own water. Its life is entirely dependent on its proximity to an external source, the stream of water. Century later, Jesus stood up at a crowd festival in Jerusalem and identified exactly what and who those streams represent in John 7:37 through 39. Jesus shouted to the crowd, "If anyone thirsts, let him come to me and drink. Whoever believes in me, as the scriptures have said, out of his heart will flow rivers of living water." Now, this he said about the Spirit. Church, body of Christ, those who are listening, and those who are, as some people, as someone has said, that are pre-Christians, that mean that you haven't accepted Jesus yet, but you're listening, you're searching. Your spiritual vitality depends entirely on your root system. You cannot grow healthy fruit if you are rooted in the dry, toxic soil of cultural trends, comparisons, or materialism. The Holy Spirit is a subterranean stream that constantly nourishes, refreshes, and sustains the believer's soul. And let's look at the epileptic tree. If you travel to the arid, sun-scorched outback of South Australia, you will find an environment that seems entirely hostile to life. The ground is baked hard like iron for months, sometimes years. Not a single drop of rain falls from the sky. The grass turns to brown dust, and most vegetation simply withers and dies under the relentless heat. Yet, standing defiantly against the horizon in these desert regions, you will find the river red gum tree. While everything around it is parched, dying, and gray, this tree remains shockingly alive. Its canopy is thick, lush, and a vibrant deep green. It doesn't just survive the drought, it thrives in it. It bears seeds in its season, and its leaves do not wither. How is this biologically possible? If you look at the surface, it makes no sense. The secret to the river red gum flourishing is entirely hidden from human life. While a tree may only stand 50 feet tall above the ground, it sends down a massive, aggressive taproot system that can plunge nearly 100 feet deep into the earth. It drills through layers of clay, breaks through solid rock, and refuses to stop until it strikes a deep subterranean water table, an underground river, completely unaffected by the drought on the surface. The desert sun can beat down at 110 degrees. The surface soil can turn to dust, but that tree is drinking from secret, inexhaustible sources of water. This is exactly what it means to live a life anchored in the Holy Spirit. Secular flourishing collapses when a crisis hits because it relies entirely on surface weather, good health, a stable economy, positive relationship, or career success. But spirit-led flourishing is drought-resistant because the Holy Spirit lives inside you. Your life is not dependent on surface weather of your circumstances. When the droughts of life come, when the finances dry up, when a diagnosis is delivered, when heartbreak strikes, the world will look at your life and wonder, how do they still have joy? How are they still showing kindness? Why hasn't their faith withered? The answer is your root system. You aren't manufacturing life from your own fragile strength. You are drinking from the hidden, inexhaustible well of God's presence. Character over performance. When a tree is rooted in deep water, sometimes the inedible happens. It produces fruit. Psalm 1 tells us that the tree yields its fruit in its season. When we turn to the New Testament, Paul uses this exact same imagery to describe the visible evidence of a flourishing spirit-filled life. In Galatians 5, 22-23, he writes, "But the fruit of the Spirit is love, joy, peace, patience, kindness, goodness, faithfulness, gentleness, self-control." And let me stop you. Let me say something. And a way to tell that your life is flourishing is when you, when these things, these characters are evident in your life. These fruits are evident in your life. Now, notice the word in very carefully here. Paul does not call these virtues the work of the believer. He called them the fruit of the Spirit. You know, I asked a question last week as I was writing on Facebook. I asked a question. Do you have the Spirit, or does the Spirit have you? That's a question that you need to answer if you're a Christian. Do you have the Spirit, or does the Spirit have you? Going back to my notes, there is a profound difference between a work and a fruit. An apple tree does not wake up in the morning, strain, groan, and work itself into a frenzy trying to manufacture an apple. It doesn't perform. It's simply a bite. It rests in the soil. Absorb the water, stay connected to the trunk, and fruit is the natural, organic overflow of that connection. Biblical flourishing is about character, not performance. Many of us treat the Christian life like a moral gym where we have to work harder to force ourselves to be patient or force ourselves to love our enemies. That is self-reliance. And it always leads to burnout. When you are saturated by the Holy Spirit, His virtues naturally push their way out through your life. It is produced by His power, not your willpower. He works in you. And He brings out those things out of you, and people will see them. You don't have to work yourself up to bring them out of your life. The Holy Spirit transforms your character from the inside out, making you a person who loves naturally, forgives readily, and exhibits peace effortlessly, even when surrounded by chaos. And a couple of, and I talked about it earlier, about a couple months ago, two subsets of biblical human flourishing is resilience and forgiveness. You know, we as Christians, sometimes we have a hard time forgiving. We don't really understand forgiveness, you know, but we have to forgive. Forgiveness does not mean that whoever sinned against you or whoever did something against you is right or was right, but it means that you, in order for you to move on in your life, in order for God to bless your life, you forgive and you move on. You forgive that person. You know, and you don't necessarily have to reconcile with the person. You know, that takes, you know, effort, and it may take professional help, you know, or it may take a third party, you know, to help you to reconcile. It depends on what was the sin. It depends on what was taking place, what was done against you, okay? Now, the community and mission flourishing extends outward. It's not just an inward thing. It's not just a selfish thing. Flourishing extends outward. Finally, we must realize that a tree never grows fruit just to consume itself. An apple tree does not eat its own apple. The fruit is always meant for the nourishment of others. If we are going to flourish humanly, we extend and we help others. We have our community. Okay, we even mentor someone, you know. So it extends out. We don't just keep it to ourselves. We don't just be inward. Cultural flourishing is hyper individualistic. It tells you to focus exclusively on your own happiness, your own self care, and your own peace. But a life turned completely inward eventually rots. The Holy Spirit dismantles our selfishness in two ways. First, He connects us to a community. In 1 Corinthians 12, we learn that the Holy Spirit dispenses spiritual gifts to every single believer. These gifts are not badges of honor to make us look spiritual or super spiritual. They are tools given for the common good to build up the church, okay, the body of Christ. humans cannot truly flourish in isolation. You cannot flourish in isolation. Matter of fact, you can't be a long, I call people who don't want to, I guess you would say, intermingle or interact with the body of Christ, a long stranger. Well, long stranger, you're setting yourself up to be devoured by the evil one, because he just loves that. He just loves you to isolate yourself. You know, he just waits. He probably just laughs, you know, those who just try to isolate themselves, because they're going to go on what they think is right, not be tested, their thoughts being tested by the body of Christ, okay? Humans cannot truly flourish in isolation. The Holy Spirit binds us together into a spiritual family where we use our unique gifts to shoulder one another's burden, heal together, and grow together. Second, he drives us out on a mission. In Acts 1:8, Jesus told his disciples, "But you will receive power when the Holy Spirit has come upon you, and you will be my witnesses." The Holy Spirit is not a reservoir meant to hold water just for us. He is a river meant to flow through us to a parched and dying world. True human satisfaction is found when we stop living for self-preservation and start pouring our lives out for others. The Spirit empowers us to step into our broken spaces, to seek justice, to love mercy, to feed the hungry, and declare the life-saving gospel of Jesus Christ to our neighborhood and our nation. So I ask you today, where are your roots planted? Are you exhausted today because you have been trying to manufacture a flourishing life out of the shallow, dusty soil of your own strength? Are you tired of trying to fake a green leaf when your soul feels completely dry inside? The invitation of Scripture today is to stop striving and start abiding. Turn away from the broken cisterns of this world and yield control to the Holy Spirit. Let us pray and ask him to anchor our roots deep into the only source of living water that will never run dry. Holy Spirit, well, we thank you today that you did not design us to live dry, withered, or empty lives. Forgive us for the times we have tried to manufacture our own flourishing, seeking life from the shadow, parched wells of this world's success, comfort, and control. Holy Spirit, we invite you to do a deep work in our hearts right now. Break through the heart and souls of our weariness, our anxiety, our self-reliance. We surrender our root system to you. Drop our roots deep into the inexhaustible stream of your presence, your truth, and your love. When the droughts of life come, and they will, when the heat of trial, and it will, and suffering beat down upon us, protect our hearts from withering. You know, someone, and I'm just away from my notes, someone has told us before that, you know, when you come to the Lord, and you probably heard me say this before, when you come to Christ, it's a bed of roses. But guess what? In a bed of roses, there are thorns. So there are going to be thorns that pop up in your life every now and then. And that's where the subset also of human flourishing takes place, called resilience. You should be resilient. Don't let whatever you want, whatever God has called you to do, whatever you feel that he's called you to do, when you get knocked down, get back up. You know, and I like to say, dust yourself off. And get back in the ring, you know. Don't stop. Don't let things in life stop you. God is with you. He created us to flourish. He created us to end well. And so we can. Let your supernatural peace guard our minds. Produce your beautiful fruits in us. Love where there is hatred. Joy where there is sorrow. And patience where there is care. May our lives be vibrant and so resilient that the watching world looks at us and sees the reality of your living water. Let us pray again. Father, we thank you. We thank you for those who have listened, Lord. And we pray for everyone that hearing my voice, Lord, that they will learn to flourish, biblically flourish, Lord. Holy Spirit, take hold of their lives. Help them, Lord, to flourish, to be all that you have called them to do. And when they're down, when upset comes, let them know that you are there with them. You're still looking to produce a flourishing life in them. In Jesus' name we pray. Amen.
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1: gospel. My name is William Yank. I'm a 23-year-old three-time cancer survivor. 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They started me on chemos, they started me on a bunch of antibiotics, but the chemo wasn't exactly working. 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
3: 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This is a down-home show across town, church across town with Dr. Patricia Tiedemann and Chairman Willibald. We're so happy to be back with you this afternoon on the radio way. And we hope that you will enjoy the service we have set up for you this afternoon. We are now going in and have prayer. Oh, Lord, and mercy, God. We ask you right now to look down on our pastor, Father. Father God, touch her body, Father God, her mind, spirit, and heal her, Father, from the crown of her head down to the soap of her feet. Touch all of our greater divine faith member friends and our loved ones and families all over this land. Lord God, touch the Manidi family all over this world. Don't forget the Marie family, Father, those who have lost loved ones. We ask you to look down on them as well, Father. Don't forget Brother Marco family, Father God, who they laid to rest yesterday, Father. Continue on to bless them in a mighty way. Lord God, touch the lovely wife, Father God. Don't forget all our church members and loved ones and brothers and sisters and all over this land. And the things that is going on out here right now, Father, we ask a special blessing for them, Father God. Touch us, Father. Touch us one by one, name by one. Father, those of us that need healing in our mortal body, we ask that in your holy name. Those of us who need these finances, bless us, you know we need them, Father God. Father God, just touch and heal and give us our desire, Father. Because we know that you are the only one can do this. These are another blessing we ask in Jesus' name. Amen and amen. Yes, yes, yes. This is a great divine program, the Church of Crosstown, 2020 Rhode Island Avenue, Northeast, where the fine pastor is, Dr. Patricia Cheatham. Yes, we invite you to join us each Sunday morning, each Sunday evening at 3 o'clock for our comfort line. Yeah, I'm going to give that out right now. At 978-990-5000, exit code 595-055 pound. He must add the pound in order to get home. And Sister Carolyn is there waiting every day on you for that. And also, that we had say, if you're looking for somewhere to have your special service, with Divine Faces for rent, all you need to do is give Dr. Patricia Cheatham a call at 301-807-8676. Call Chairman Willie Bell at 240-462-6790. And we'll be glad to give you all the necessary details. Now, we're going to go in the studio right now, and we're going to hear what our engineer have on the board for us this afternoon for our first election.

Yes. The Holy Ghost train is going home. Yes. You got to get your life right. And if you want to ride that Holy Ghost train, you got to stop doing all this old non-necessary stuff that's not God-like. All right. Now, if you're looking for someone to have a great program, that was my mom and pop and little sister, the Cat family. Now, you get in touch with Mother Cat, and I'm telling you, you won't be disappointed. They're not only saying they preach and do teaching at all of it. So they were wonderful preachers. So I'm telling you, you will not be disappointed in that. And also, Reverend Eric Dixon and his new group, which is Reverend Dixon and Company, and also we had the new True Believers as well. I'm telling you, get in touch with Reverend Eric Dixon, and you will not be disappointed in that. And oh, we have that wonderful, wonderful Sister Bonita Ruff, and we like to call her "Give Me My Flower" lady. And I'm telling you, she is a wonderful singer, and she loves God and medicine and her songs and things. So you can get in touch with her. And now, if you were looking for somewhere to have your service, which is like 2020 Rhode Island Avenue, Creative Divine Faith, yes, where to find Pastor Dr. Patricia Chief. And I'm channeling with about. All you have to do is give us a call if you would like to rent the church. And pastor number is 301-807-8676. Now you can call me. Chairman Willibald at 240-462-6790. And we'll be happy to speak to you and give you all the necessary details. Now, before I go any further, I'd just like to say, Martha and the sister in Christ, thank everyone who came out Sunday to make that 23rd anniversary a success. And it was a success. Yeah, they are opening up. The sister in Christ opened up that devotion, sir, and I'm trying to open it up. And everybody that came behind them just did a marvelous and wonderful job. And there was young people out of California. They were great. But our first, when you think I own the D.C. Star, oh, wow, they was good. We have the Burning Bush, who was really good. Oh, wow. And you know I'm singing Angel out of Alexander. Whoa. Pastor Robin Chang. Oh, boy, and I'm singing Angel. Oh, Lord, how much they was there. And we had those on Pimo, the Mind Dancer. Then they had that, wow, I'm telling you. Those Sons of Palmer out of Philadelphia. When Sam Slim and the Slim Supreme Angel. And, man, I'm telling you, all those dudes were just phenomenal. And it was good. And the food they had up in there, it was going, it went, you know. And I'm telling you, if you miss it, you miss a good time. So you just get ready for the next year. Because the Lord blessing you still do. Now, if you are looking for prayer and need somebody to pray for you and pray with you, yeah, just give Dr. Patricia Cheatham a call at 301-807-8676. Oh, gentlemen, Willie Bell at 240-462-6790. And we'll be happy to pray with you and pray for you. And then prayer goes on. And also, we'd like to tell you that we're still looking for some more sponsors and to help us stay on this air and continue with this radio broadcast. You can send your donation in to Dr. Patricia Cheatham at Cash App or Zelle. And no amount is too small and no amount is too large. And I'm telling you, when we will make sure at the end of the year that you get a contribution slip stating how much you are given, so you'll be able to use it on your tax right off. Now, 5, 10, 15, 20, 30, or whatever amount God might lay on your heart. It doesn't matter, because no amount is too large and too small. That's all we say there. And now, we're right now, like to go back into the studio and hear another selection that our engineer have lined up for us.

0: How far have you gotten in the announcements?
1: Well, I've announced about our church service and everything. The Great Divine Faith has started again. So tomorrow, on Sunday at 3 o'clock, we'll celebrate Sister Carolyn, and we'll be ready at 3 o'clock. Okay. Right now, let's like to say this before we go. We're on the fifth Sunday. That will be the program for my wife Elder Bell over at God of the Second Chance over on Southern Avenue. The program starts at 4 o'clock. 4 o'clock, and there they have a lot of groups on there. Maybe New Generation, the Gospel Singers. They have a host of, I don't have them all, but I have them for you this week. But they have a host of them over there. It's an appreciation program they are doing for Elder Bell. She helps everybody and everybody whenever she can. And she's out there for
0: that's
1: them.
0: Right. And, that's right.
1: And also,
0: if you can't make the service, you can also send her a donation on her Cash App. You want to give her the give out the Cash App, Deacon?
1: Yes, that's Shirley Bell. I forgot her Cash App. Oh, Lord.
0: Dollar sign Shirley Bell. I can't think of it right now. I think that's it.
1: Okay.
0: But we'll have it exact for you tomorrow, but I think it's $ Shirley Battle.
1: Yes.
0: Yeah. And also, she's preaching the first Sunday over at our friend, Pastor Paul Wood.
1: Yeah. 3510. Mount Rainier.
0: Rhode Island Avenue in Mount Rainier. And listen, if you can't walk up the steps, don't worry about it. You can give Chairman Bell a call, and he will direct you on how to get around to the front. Chairman Bell, you want to give him that number that they
1: can call?
0: They can
1: come around to the back, and you don't have to walk up with three little small steps. Come around to the back and come in the back door. And they got a parking lot back there as well.
0: You want to give them your number so they can contact you?
1: They can contact me at 240-462-6790. That's 240-462-6790.
0: And also, we'd like to let you know that you can hear us here each Saturday evening at 6 o'clock. On WYCB 1340 on the AM dial, and we're always glad to have you listen in and be a part of our service. Have you given them the information about the prayer yet?
1: Yes, I told them that we're going to get in contact with them. And also while we're talking about that, yes, on also it was enough people to go around. And on the fifth Sunday, which the same time they be giving Elder Bell her program, Greater Divine Faith, we will be starting back with our church service with the Wood Brother up at 2020 Rhode Island Avenue at 4 o'clock. And we ask everyone that can come on out and enjoy and witness the Wood Brother preaching tag team. They are some great brothers, and I'm sure, I know you are enjoying and loving as well as I do and everybody else. And Pastor,
0: and you can always be in service at one place and in donation at the other place. So if you want to go send a donation to Greater Divine Faith, you can send it to $PATRICIA CHEATHAM. And that way you can be in both places at one time. Isn't that right, Chairman?
1: That's right, Pastor. You're so right. You can be at both places. And you can always be a donation. And never, one is too small or too low. You can always be a blessing that way as well.
0: That's right. Did you give greater light missionaries?
1: No, I haven't given it. So you can tell them now about greater light and those sort of paths.
0: Okay. Greater Light Missionary Baptist Church will be having their Sunday morning service on their prayer line. That's 701-801-6406. 701-801-6406. And their services are as follows. You can start at 9:30 with their Bible study. And then at 11 a.m., Pastor James Hardy will take the pulpit. And you talking about a preacher, what a time you're going to have. All right, mm-hmm. We ask you to please join in with them if you can. And the St. Mark's Christian Outreach Center, their prayer line is 605-313-4110, and the code is 507-583-pound. And you must hit the pound. And that's every Tuesday and Saturday morning at 8 o'clock a.m. and each Sunday morning at 11:30 a.m. In there, and they're in a new home now. I guess you know this. It's not so much new now, but they've been there a while. I think a couple of years, but anyway, the address is 201 58th Street Northeast, Washington D.C., and that's what Miss Pastor May Spears and her members. And they would be glad to have you up there to visit them. We would also like to let you know if you have announcements or birthdays you want called out over the airwaves, you can give a call to Dr. Patricia Cheatham at 301-807-8676, or you can call.
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0: That's right. 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
1: I'm Willie Ballard at 240-462-6790, and we'll make sure that your name gets added to the list.
0: 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Or you can Zelle it to 301-807-8676. We'd be more than glad to have your donation come in to us. And as the secretary says, every Sunday, no donation is too small and no donation is too big. We thank you for all that you have done and intend to do. And we invite you to tune in on next week. We'll be waiting to talk to you. The same time, same place, same station. Now it's in the hands of the chairman that he may give us the last words and the benediction.
1: Yes, yes, sir. And we wish everyone a happy Memorial Day that's coming up on Monday. I know a lot of y'all, well, they say it's going to be raining, so I know probably a lot of y'all won't go to the beach. But those of y'all who be traveling to go out and enjoy this Memorial weekend, be safe and be careful out there. And
0: yes, yes. Especially those at the amusement parks, you know, they open tomorrow. And we wish all of you a little bit of sunshine so you can enjoy your day, especially if you're at the pool, right?
1: Right. All right. All right. Well, we thank everybody who joined in this afternoon for this program. And don't forget the fifth Sunday. And once again, Elder Bell program over at God of a Southern Chant over there on Southern Avenue. And don't forget the Wood Brother at Greater Divine Faith, 2020 Rhode Island Avenue, for our first service in a long time with Greater Divine Faith Endure. So then with this, remember this. Much prayer.
0: Much prayer.
1: Much power.
0: Much power.
1: A little prayer.
0: Little prayer.
1: Little power.
0: Little power.
1: No prayer.
0: No prayer.
1: No prayer.
0: No prayer.
1: Wow, no prayer.
0: No prayer.
1: You don't have no power.
0: You don't have no power.
1: And until next week, we love you. And we're going off, Sister Engineer, we're going off now with Sister Bonita Ruff. God bless you, y'all.
0: All right.
1: The next time.
0: Yes.
1: We love you all. Ain't nothing you can do about it.
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2: May we please pause for a minute of prayer, because when prayers become a habit, blessings become a daily occurrence. A prayer of gratitude can be as simple as saying or thinking, "Thank you, God. I love you and I praise your holy name." Prayers can be both spoken and thought, and are really best when that occurs at the same time, because the essence of prayer is the feeling that is generated, whether it's physical or mental. Just think for a moment about how good it makes you feel when someone expresses their gratitude to you. That feeling of warmth that is indescribably pleasurable. It just outright makes you happy, regardless of what your mood was before that feeling of joy permeated your very being. Now multiply that feeling of joy by billions, as throughout the world and in countless different languages, we offer up our gratitude to God. Thank you, God. We love you and we praise your holy name. Amen and hallelujah.
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